here's a look at your weather forecast, powered by weatherology.com. Lows level off around 47 tonight under mainly clear skies with a slight chance for scattered rain showers. Winds out of the north, 5 to 10 miles per hour. Tomorrow, highs around 65. Lows dip down to about 45. Tomorrow night, partly cloudy. Upper 60s, Friday, with a chance for scattered storms. Warmer, Saturday, with highs in the low 70s. And that's your forecast. I'm meteorologist.

National Weather Service in Lincoln has issued a severe thunderstorm warning for Christian County, Southern Moultrie County, Shelby County, Southwestern Douglas County, until 8:15 p.m. At 7:14 p.m., a severe thunderstorm was located near Olonoco, or near Taylorville, moving east at 65 miles per hour. Expected hazards include ping pong ball size hail and 60 miles per hour wind gusts. This is a radar-indicated threat. The following impacts are expected. People and animals outdoors will be injured. Expect hail damage to roofs, siding, windows, and vehicles. Expect wind damage to roofs, siding, and trees. This severe thunderstorm will be near Assumption and Olonoco around 7:20 p.m. Other locations in the path of the severe thunderstorm include Shelbyville, Findlay, and Windsor. This also includes Eagle Creek State Park, Wolf Creek State Park, and Shelbyville State Fish and Wildlife Area,

National Weather Service has issued a severe thunderstorm warning for southeastern Lafayette County, Greene County, southwestern Rock County, until 8:15 p.m. At 7:19 p.m., severe thunderstorms were located along a line extending from 7 miles west of Monticello to near Argyle to near Darlington, moving east at 50 miles an hour. Expected hazards include 60 miles an hour wind gusts. The following impacts are expected: expect damage to roofs, siding, and trees. Locations impacted include Janesville, Beloit, Monroe, Broadhead, Orfordville, Monticello, Albany, Argyle, Foothill, Newark, Wilda, Magnolia, South Wayne, Lamont, Browntown, Gratiot, Hanover, Afton, Judah, and Avon. Remain alert for a possible tornado. Tornadoes can develop quickly from severe thunderstorms. If you spot a tornado, go at once into the basement or small central room in a sturdy structure. For your protection, move to an interior room on the lowest floor of a building. A tornado watch remains in effect until 9 p.m. for south central Wisconsin.

National Weather Service in Lincoln has issued a tornado warning for southeastern Christian County, central Shelby County, until 8 p.m. At 7:21 p.m., a severe thunderstorm capable of producing a tornado was located near Olonica, or near Pena, moving east at 45 miles per hour. Expected hazards include tornado and ping-pong ball-sized hail. This is a radar-indicated threat. The following impacts are expected. Flying debris will be dangerous to those caught without shelter. Mobile homes will be damaged or destroyed. Damage to roofs, windows, and vehicles will occur. Tree damage is likely. This dangerous storm will be near Payne around 7:25 p.m. Tower Hill around 7:35 p.m. Other locations in the path of this tornadic thunderstorm include Shelbyville. This also includes Eagle Creek State Park, Hidden Springs State Forest, and Wolf Creek State Park.

The National Weather Service in Milwaukee-Sullivan has issued a severe thunderstorm warning for southeastern Lafayette County in south-central Wisconsin, Greene County in south-central Wisconsin, southwestern Rock County in south-central Wisconsin, until 8:15 p.m. At 7:19 p.m., severe thunderstorms were located along a line extending from 7 miles west of Monticello to near Argyle to near Darlington, moving east. Hazard, 60 miles an hour wind gusts. Source, radar indicated. Impact, expect damage to roofs, siding, and trees. Locations impacted include Janesville, Beloit, Monroe, Broadhead, Orfordville, Monticello, Albany, Argyle, Foothill, Newark, Weta, Magnolia, South Wayne, Lamont, Browntown, Gratiot, Hanover, Afton, Judah, and Avon. Remain alert for a possible tornado. Tornadoes can develop quickly from severe thunderstorms. If you spot a tornado, go at once into the basement or small central room in a sturdy structure. For your protection, move to an interior room on the lowest floor of a building. A tornado watch remains in effect until 9 p.m. for south central Wisconsin.

tornado watch number 346 remains in effect until 9 p.m. and now includes the following counties in Wisconsin, Jefferson, Rock, and Walworth. Remember, a tornado watch means the conditions are favorable for the development of severe weather, including tornadoes, large hail, and damaging winds in and close to the watched area. While severe weather may not be imminent, persons should remain alert for rapidly changing weather conditions and listen for later statements and possible warnings. Stay tuned to NOAA Weather Radio, commercial radio and television outlets, or internet sources for the latest severe weather information.

The National Weather Service in Milwaukee-Sullivan has issued a severe thunderstorm warning for Walworth County in southeastern Wisconsin, Rock County in south-central Wisconsin, until 8:45 p.m. At 7:32 p.m., severe thunderstorms were located along a line extending from near Lake Koshkonong to near Edgerton to near Albany, moving east at 80 miles per hour. Hazard, 60 miles per hour wind gusts. Source, radar indicated. Impact, expect damage to roof, siding, and trees. Locations impacted include Janesville, Beloit, Whitewater, Elkhorn, Delavan, Lake Geneva, Milton, Edgerton, Evansville, East Troy, Williams Bay, Genoa City, Walworth, Clinton, Fontana on Geneva Lake, Charon, Darien, Como, Pale Lake, and Potter Lake. Remain alert for a possible tornado. Tornadoes can develop quickly from severe thunderstorms. If you spot a tornado, go at once into the basement or small central room in a sturdy structure. For your protection, move to an interior room on the lowest floor of a building. A tornado watch remains in effect until 9 p.m. for south central and southeastern Wisconsin,

Here's a look at your weather forecast, powered by weatherology.com. 47 tonight, under mainly cloudy skies, northwest winds, 5 to 10 miles per hour. Daytime highs approaching 65 tomorrow, 45 tomorrow night. Upper 60s Friday, with a chance for scattered storms, warmer Saturday, with highs in the low 70s. And that's your forecast. I'm meteorologist Paul Frobley. Currently, it's 60 degrees.

the National Weather Service in Milwaukee-Sullivan has issued a tornado warning for Southern Rock County in south-central Wisconsin until 8:30 p.m. At 7:43 p.m., a severe thunderstorm capable of producing a tornado was located over Foothville, or 8 miles east of Broadhead, moving east at 50 miles an hour. Hazard, tornado. Source, radar indicated rotation. Impact, flying debris will be dangerous to those caught without shelter. Mobile homes will be damaged or destroyed. Damage to roofs, windows, and vehicles will occur. Tree damage is likely. This dangerous storm will be near Janesville and Beloit around 7:50 p.m. Clinton around 7:55 p.m. Other locations impacted by this tornadic thunderstorm include Hanover, Tiffany, Fuggs Hollow, Avalon, Chopier, Afton, and Emerald Grove. Take cover now. Move to a basement or an interior room on the lowest floor of a sturdy building. Avoid windows. If you are outdoors, in a mobile home, or in a vehicle, move to the closest substantial shelter and protect yourself from flying debris.

The National Weather Service in Milwaukee Sullivan has issued a severe thunderstorm warning for Waukesha County in southeastern Wisconsin until 8:45 p.m. At 7:49 p.m., severe thunderstorms were located along a line extending from near Lackawanna Belle to near Palmyra to Whitewater, moving east. Hazard, 60 miles an hour wind gusts. Source, radar indicated. Impact, expect damage to roofs, siding, and trees. Locations impacted include Waukesha, New Berlin, Brookfield, Menominee Falls, Muskego, Pewaukee, Sussex, Heartland, Muckwanago, Delafield, Elm Grove, Wales, Ocoachee Lake, Wind Lake, Oconomowoc, Lisbon, Vernon, Ottawa, Merton, and Dousman. Other landmarks included are the following locations: Pewaukee Lake, Ottawa Lake Recreation Area, and Pinewoods Campground. Remain alert for a possible tornado. Tornadoes can develop quickly from severe thunderstorms. If you spot a tornado, go at once into the basement or small central room in a sturdy structure. For your protection, move to an interior room on the lowest floor of a building. A tornado watch remains in effect until 9 p.m. for southeastern Wisconsin.

pray on your knees. I pray to my scrap. Say you won't smoke, but the fire come with it. Money on your head, nigga, we'll come get it. New Caltech, put a Honda in it. Apartment so sweet, throw a honey bun in it. Keep it in the street, I ain't doing no squilling. 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

0: Here's a look at your weather forecast, powered by weatherology.com. 47 tonight, under mainly cloudy skies, northwest winds, 5 to 10 miles per hour. Daytime highs approaching 65 tomorrow, 45 tomorrow night. Upper 60s Friday, with a chance for scattered storms. Warmer Saturday, with highs in the low 70s. And that's your forecast. I'm meteorologist Paul Frobley. Currently, it's 60 degrees.
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The National Weather Service in Milwaukee-Sullivan has issued a severe thunderstorm warning for southwestern Rock County in south-central Wisconsin until 8:45 p.m. 8:08 p.m. Severe thunderstorms were located along a line extending from 6 miles north of Clinton to near Beloit to 6 miles north of Durand, moving east at 35 miles an hour. Hazard, 60 miles an hour wind gusts. Source, radar indicated. Impact, expect damage to roofs, siding, and trees. Locations impacted include Janesville, Beloit, Broadhead, Orfordville, Foothville, Newark, Hanover, Afton, Avon, and Leiden. Remain alert for a possible tornado. Tornadoes can develop quickly from severe thunderstorms. If you spot a tornado, go at once into the basement or small central room in a sturdy structure. For your protection, move to an interior room on the lowest floor of a building. A tornado watch remains in effect until 9 p.m. for south central Wisconsin.

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2: 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Word up. 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

The National Weather Service in Chicago has issued a severe thunderstorm warning for northern McHenry County in northeastern Illinois, northern Boone County in north-central Illinois, until 9:30 p.m. At 8:31 p.m., severe thunderstorms were located along a line extending from near Delavan to near Clinton, moving east at 45 miles per hour. Hazard, 60 miles per hour wind gusts. Source, radar indicated. Impact, expect damage to roofs, siding, and trees. Locations impacted include McHenry, Woodstock, Fox Lake, Harvard, Poplar Grove, Johnsburg, Lake Lure, Twin Lakes, Spring Grove, Wonder Lake, Piscataquis Highlands, Genoa City, Richmond, Sharon, Capron, Hebron, Bull Valley, McCullen Lake, Ringwood, Kemmon, and Greenwood. For your protection, move to an interior room on the lowest floor of a building.

National Weather Service in Chicago has issued a severe thunderstorm warning for northern McHenry County in northeastern Illinois, northern Boone County in north-central Illinois, until 9:30 p.m. At 8:31 p.m., severe thunderstorms were located along a line extending from near Delavan to near Clinton, moving east at 45 miles per hour. Hazard, 60 miles per hour wind gusts. Source, radar indicated. Impact, expect damage to roofs, siding, and trees. Locations impacted include McHenry, Woodstock, Fox Lake, Harvard, Poplar Grove, Johnsburg, Lake Lure, Twin Lakes, Spring Grove, Wonder Lake, Pistakee Hot Sharon, Capron, Hebron, Bull Valley, McCullum Lake, Ringwood, Kemmon, and Greenwood. For your protection, move to an interior room on the lowest floor of a building.

The National Weather Service in Milwaukee-Sullivan has issued a tornado warning for southwestern Walworth County in southeastern Wisconsin until 9 p.m. At 8:32 p.m., a severe thunderstorm capable of producing a tornado was located near Sharon or near Delavan, moving east at 35 miles per hour. Hazard: tornado. Source: radar indicated rotation. Impact: flying debris will be dangerous to those caught without shelter. Mobile homes will be damaged or destroyed. Damage to roofs, windows, and vehicles will occur. Tree damage is likely. This dangerous storm will be near Walworth and Fontana on Geneva Lake around 8:35 p.m. Other locations impacted by this tornadic thunderstorm include Delavan Lake. Take cover now. Move to a basement or an interior room on the lowest floor of a sturdy building. Avoid windows. If you are outdoors, in a mobile home, or in a vehicle, move to the closest substantial shelter and protect yourself from flying debris.

The National Weather Service in Milwaukee-Sullivan has issued a severe thunderstorm warning for southern Walworth County in southeastern Wisconsin, southwestern Kenosha County in southeastern Wisconsin, until 9:30 p.m. At 8:41 p.m., severe thunderstorms were located along a line extending from near Lake Geneva to Fontana on Geneva Lake to Sharon, moving east at 45 miles an hour. Hazard, 60 miles an hour wind gusts. Source, radar indicated. Impact, expect damage to roofs, siding, and trees. Locations impacted include Elkhorn, Delavan, Camp Lake, Twin Lakes, Genoa City, Walworth, Silver Lake, Fontana on Geneva Lake, Sharon, Powers Lake, Como, Pale Lake, Bonners Lake, Springfield, Bassett, Delavan Lake, New Munster, and Slade's Corners. Remain alert for a possible tornado. Tornadoes can develop quickly from severe thunderstorms. If you spot a tornado, go at once into the basement or small central room in a sturdy structure. For your protection, move to an interior room on the lowest floor of a building. A tornado watch remains in effect until 9 p.m. for south central and southeastern Wisconsin.

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Mainly cloudy skies tonight with lows around 47. Northwest winds 5 to 10 miles per hour. Tomorrow, high temperatures reach up to 65. Partly cloudy tomorrow night, lows level off around 45. Upper 60s Friday with a chance for scattered thunderstorms. Warmer Saturday with highs in the low 70s. And that's your forecast. I'm meteorologist Paul Frombly. Currently, it's 59 degrees.

National Weather Service has issued a tornado watch, effective until 5 a.m. Thursday. This watch includes the following counties in Ohio: Fayette and Greene. Remember, a tornado watch means the conditions are favorable for the development of severe weather, including tornadoes, large hail and damaging winds, in and close to the watch area. While severe weather may not be imminent, persons should remain alert for rapidly changing weather conditions and listen for later statements and possible warnings. Stay tuned to NOAA Weather Radio, commercial radio and television outlets, or internet sources for the latest severe weather information.

National Weather Service has issued a tornado watch, effective until 5 a.m. Thursday. This watch includes the following counties in Kentucky: Franklin, Gallatin, Grant, Harrison, Henry, Olin, Pendleton, Scott, and Shelby. Remember, a tornado watch means the conditions are favorable for the development of severe weather, including tornadoes, large hail, and damaging winds in and close to the watch area. While severe weather may not be imminent, persons should remain alert for rapidly changing weather conditions and listen for later statements and possible warnings. Stay tuned to NOAA Weather Radio, commercial radio and television outlets, or internet sources for the latest severe weather information.

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The National Weather Service in Chicago has issued a tornado warning for Central Lake County in northeastern Illinois until 10 p.m. At 9:35 p.m., a severe thunderstorm capable of producing a tornado was located over Gages Lake, or over Gray's Lake, moving east at 35 miles per hour. Hazard, tornado. Source, radar indicated rotation. Impact, flying debris will be dangerous to those caught without shelter. Mobile homes will be damaged or destroyed. Damage to roofs, windows, and vehicles will occur. Tree damage is likely. This dangerous storm will be near Waukegan, North Chicago, Gurnee, Mundelein, Libertyville, Lake Forest, Gages Lake, Park City, Lake Bluff, and Green Oaks around 9:40 p.m. Take cover now. 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If you are outdoors, in a mobile home, or in a vehicle, move to the closest substantial shelter and protect yourself from flying debris.

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0: Here's a look at your weather forecast, powered by weatherology.com. Mainly cloudy skies expected tonight with a low of 47. Northwest winds, 5 to 10 miles per hour. 65 tomorrow. Partly cloudy again tomorrow night, lows around 45. Upper 60s Friday with a chance for scattered thunderstorms. Warmer Saturday with highs in the low 70s. And that's your forecast. I'm meteorologist Paul Frobley. Currently, it's 58 degrees.
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0: 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Lows around 47 tonight, under partly cloudy skies, northwesterly winds, 5 to 10 miles per hour. High temperatures reach up to 65 tomorrow, partly cloudy skies. Partly cloudy skies again tomorrow night, lows level off around 45. Upper 60s Friday, with a chance for scattered storms, warmer Saturday, with highs in the low 70s. And that's your forecast. I'm meteorologist Paul Frommley. Currently, it's 56 degrees.
1: Come on,

an urgent weather message for the following counties in Ohio, Crawford, Huron, Richland, and Seneca. The National Weather Service in Cleveland has issued a tornado warning for southwestern Huron County, northwestern Richland County, southeastern Seneca County in northwestern Ohio, northeastern Crawford County until 12:15 a.m. Eastern Daylight Time. At 11:49 p.m. Eastern Daylight Time, a severe thunderstorm capable of producing a tornado was located over Chatfield, or 9 miles north of Bucyrus, moving east at 45 miles per hour. Hazard, tornado. Source, radar indicated rotation. Impact, flying debris will be dangerous to those caught without shelter. Mobile homes will be damaged or destroyed. Damaged roofs, windows, and vehicles will occur. Tree damage is likely. This dangerous storm will be near New Washington and Chatfield around 11:55 p.m. Eastern Daylight Time. Shelby, Willard, and Plymouth around midnight Eastern Daylight Time. Other locations impacted by this tornadic thunderstorm include Tyro and North Fairfield,

National Weather Service in Wilmington has issued a tornado warning for Ohio County, Southern Ripley County, Southwestern Dearborn County, Northwestern Switzerland County, until 12:30 a.m. At 11:49 p.m., a severe thunderstorm capable of producing a tornado was located near Versailles, moving east at 35 miles an hour. Hazard, tornado. Source, radar indicated rotation. Impact, flying debris will be dangerous to those caught without shelter. Mobile homes will be damaged or destroyed. Damage to roofs, windows, and vehicles will occur. Tree damage is likely. Locations impacted include Aurora, Versailles, Milan, Osgood, Dillsboro, Moores Hill, Wilmington, Hartford, Holton, Fairview, Center Square, Rexville, Cold Springs, Avonburg, Farmers Retreat, Friendship, Versailles Lake, Mount Sinai, Pate, and Benham. 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

urgent weather message. The National Weather Service in Cleveland has issued a severe thunderstorm warning for Huron County, southwestern Medina County in northeastern Ohio, northern Ashland County, southern Lorain County, until 12:30 a.m. Eastern Daylight Time. At 11:50 p.m. Eastern Daylight Time, a severe thunderstorm was located near Plymouth, or 13 miles south of Norwalk, moving east at 55 miles per hour. Hazard, 60 miles per hour wind gusts. Source, radar indicated. Impact, expect damage to trees and power lines. Locations impacted include Grafton, Willard, Wellington, Lodi, New London, Plymouth, Sullivan, LaGrange, Penfield, Pittsfield, Greenwich, Spencer, North Fairfield, Rochester, and Nova. For your protection, move to an interior room on the lowest floor of a building. Repeating, a severe thunderstorm warning has been issued until 12:30 a.m. Eastern Daylight Time Thursday for the following counties in Ohio: Ashland, Huron, Lorain, and Medina.

service in Wilmington has issued a tornado warning for southeastern Preble County, northern Butler County, northwestern Warren County, southwestern Montgomery County until 12:30 a.m. At 11:59 p.m., a severe thunderstorm capable of producing a tornado was located over Oxford, moving east at 50 miles an hour. Hazard, tornado. Source, radar indicated location. Impact. Flying debris will be dangerous to those caught without shelter. Mobile homes will be damaged or destroyed. Damage to roofs, windows, and vehicles will occur. Tree damage is likely. Locations impacted include Middletown, Oxford, Trenton, Franklin, Carlisle, Camden, Gratis, 7 Mile, Darktown, Germantown, Farmersville, College Corner, Somerville, West Elkton, Jacksonburg, Houston Woods State Park, Collinsville, and Posttown Heights. This includes I-75 in Ohio near mile marker 35. Take cover now. 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

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Throw them some pesos and they work so hard. Illegals in my yard. Illegals in my yard. 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I don't even ask if they got green card. They're gonna pave up my driveway this Christmas. They're gonna clean all my cars this Christmas. They're gonna shovel all the snow this Christmas. Those illegals in my yard. They're gonna dig me a pool this Christmas. They're gonna landscape my lawn this Christmas. They're gonna cook me up some tacos this Christmas. Those illegals in my yard. Illegals in my yard. Illegals in my yard. Illegals in my yard. 16 arrive in a stolen car. Illegals in my yard. Illegals in my yard. Illegals in my yard. When they're not working, they sit at the bar. They're gonna drink some cervezas this Christmas. They're gonna shoot some tequila this Christmas. They're gonna get DUIs this Christmas. Those illegals in my yard. They're getting free organ transplants this Christmas. They're gonna have anchor babies this Christmas. They're gonna scream si se puede this Christmas. Those illegals in my yard. Illegals in my yard. Illegals in my yard. Illegals in my yard. One at a time, run past those border guards. Illegals in my yard. Illegals in my yard. Illegals in my yard. Hugo Chavez sends his kind regards.

National Weather Service in Wilmington has issued a tornado warning for Ohio County, southeastern Dearborn County, northeastern Switzerland County, southern Canton County, Boone County, eastern Gallatin County, until 1 a.m. At 12:10 a.m., a severe thunderstorm capable of producing a tornado was located over Dillsboro, moving east at 40 miles an hour. Hazard, tornado. Source, radar indicated rotation. Impact, flying debris will be dangerous to those caught without shelter. Mobile homes will be damaged or destroyed. Damage to roofs, windows, and vehicles will occur. Tree damage is likely. Locations impacted include Florence, Independence, Erlanger, Edgewood, Ellesmere, Aurora, Walton, Crestview Hills, Rising Sun, Oak Brook, Burlington, Union, Crittenden, French, Hartford, Patriot, Aberdeen, Richwood, and Big Bone Lick. This includes the following interstates: I-71 in Kentucky between mile markers 71 and 77. I-75 in Kentucky between mile markers 167 and 185. Take cover now. 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
1: Saturday with highs in the low 70s. And that's your forecast. I'm meteorologist Paul Fromley. Currently, it's 56 degrees.

urgent weather message for the following counties in Ohio: Ashland, Crawford, Huron, and Richland. The National Weather Service in Cleveland has issued a tornado warning for southern Huron County, northwestern Richland County, northwestern Ashland County, northeastern Crawford County, until 12:45 a.m. Eastern Daylight Time. At 12:14 a.m. Eastern Daylight Time, a severe thunderstorm capable of producing a tornado was located near New Washington, or 16 miles northeast of Bucyrus, moving east at 45 miles per hour. Hazard: tornado. Source: radar indicated rotation. Impact: flying debris will be dangerous to those caught without shelter. Mobile homes will be damaged or destroyed. Damage to roofs, windows, and vehicles will occur. Tree damage is likely. This dangerous storm will be near Willard and Plymouth around 12:20 a.m. Eastern Daylight Time. New London around 12:30 a.m. Eastern Daylight Time. Savannah around 12:35 a.m. Eastern Daylight Time. Other locations impacted by this tornadic thunderstorm include North Fairfield, Greenwich, and Bailey Lakes.

Here's a look at your weather forecast, powered by weatherology.com. Partly cloudy skies tonight with lows around 47. Northwest winds 5 to 10 miles per hour. Tomorrow, highs level off around 65. Partly cloudy skies again tomorrow night, lows level off around 45. Upper 60s Friday with a chance for scattered storms, turning warmer Saturday with highs in the low 70s. And that's your forecast. I'm meteorologist Paul Trombley. Currently, it's 54 degrees.

0: Here's a look at your weather forecast, powered by weatherology.com. 47 overnight, under partly cloudy skies, winds out of the northwest, 5 to 10 miles per hour. 65 tomorrow. 45 tomorrow night, partly cloudy skies. Upper 60s, Friday, with a chance for scattered storms. Warmer, Saturday, with highs in the low 70s. And that's your forecast. I'm meteorologist Paul Frombly. Currently, it's 54 degrees.
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National Weather Service in Wilmington has issued a flash flood warning for Franklin County until 4:30 a.m. At 1:24 a.m., radar and automated rain gauges indicated thunderstorms producing heavy rain across the warned area. Between 1 and 2 inches of rain have fallen. Additional rainfall amounts up to 1 inch are possible. Flash flooding is ongoing or expected to begin shortly. Hazard: life-threatening flash flooding. Thunderstorms producing flash flooding. Source: radar and automated gauges. Impact: life-threatening flash flooding of creeks and streams, urban areas, highways, streets, and underpasses. Some locations that may experience flash flooding include Batesville, Brookville, Oldenburg, Lake Santee, Blooming Grove, Metamora, Laurel, Cedar Grove, Mount Carmel, Peppertown, St. Peter, Mound State Recreation Area, Hamburg, Buena Vista, Sharptown, New Trenton, and Andersonville. Turn around, don't drown when encountering flooded roads. Most flood deaths occur in vehicles. To report flash flooding, go to our website at weather.gov/ILN and submit your report via social media when you can do so safely.

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National Weather Service in Wilmington has issued a tornado warning for southeastern Franklin County, northeastern Dearborn County, northwestern Hamilton County, southwestern Butler County, until 2 a.m. At 1:25 a.m., a severe thunderstorm capable of producing a tornado was located 8 miles northwest of Harrison, moving east at 40 miles an hour. Hazard, tornado. Source, radar indicated rotation. Impact, flying debris will be dangerous to those caught without shelter. Mobile homes will be damaged or destroyed. Damage to roofs, windows, and vehicles will occur. Tree damage is likely. Locations impacted include Hamilton, Fairfield, Forest Park, Springdale, Harrison, Ross, Williamsdale, Dunlap, Dry Ridge, Green Hills, Woodlawn, Riley, New Haven, New Miami, Glendale, Millville, St. Leon, Cipio, Cedar Grove, and Mount Carmel. Take cover now. Move to a basement or an interior room on the lowest floor of a sturdy building. Avoid windows. 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

0: here's a look at your weather forecast, powered by weatherology.com. Partly cloudy overnight with a low of 47. Northwesterly winds 5 to 10 miles per hour. Highs around 65 tomorrow. Partly cloudy skies tomorrow night, 45. Upper 60s Friday with a chance for scattered storms. Warmer Saturday with highs in the low 70s. And that's your forecast. I'm meteorologist Paul Frombly. Currently, it's 51 degrees.
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0: Here's a look at your weather forecast, powered by weatherology.com. Partly cloudy overnight with a low of 47. Northwesterly winds 5 to 10 miles per hour. Highs around 65 tomorrow. Partly cloudy skies tomorrow night, 45. Upper 60s Friday with a chance for scattered storms. Warmer Saturday with highs in the low 70s. And that's your forecast. I'm meteorologist Paul Trombley. Currently, it's 51 degrees.
1: And now, the Seabreeze Lounge is proud to present the return engagement of the international recording stars, the Four Seasons!

0: BBC News with Moira Alderson. Pakistan, a mediator in the negotiations between Iran and the United States, says a deal which could be a first step to end the war will come into effect immediately. Prime Minister Shehbaz Sharif said Iran would instantly reopen the Strait of Hormuz and the US blockade of Iranian ports would end. From Washington, here's Thomas Morgan.
1: The two main lines for each leader have been agreed upon. For Mr. Trump, it was that Iran wouldn't be able to buy or produce a nuclear weapon. That is part of the text of the Memorandum of Understanding. And for Tehran, they wanted all military action to end, and that included the one between South Lebanon, where Hezbollah are fighting Israel, and that is also in the text. There are, however, some nuances and possibly discrepancies in the deal as well. It does say that economic sanctions on Iran will be lifted as long as they agree to their terms on the deal. However, it also says that they will get access to a $300 billion development fund.
0: All the detainees at a notorious immigration detention centre in the US state of Florida have been moved to other facilities. The Department of Homeland Security said the transfer from the so-called Alligator Alcatraz was carried out because of safety concerns ahead of the Atlantic hurricane season. The head of NATO has said that US plans to reduce its contribution to the alliance's rapid response force would take effect immediately. Arriving for a meeting of NATO defence ministers in Brussels, Mark Rutte insisted it wasn't a sign that Washington was pulling away. Russia has launched another wave of overnight attacks on Ukraine. In the capital, Kyiv, witnesses reported hearing the sound of missiles and powerful explosions. There were no reports of casualties. Nick Beek is in Kyiv.
2: Air raid sirens blared here every couple of hours with each new wave of incoming Russian strikes. There were loud explosions as air defense kicked into action. In Russia, the mayor of Moscow posted that the city's oil refinery had been hit again. Ukraine has repeatedly targeted Russia's domestic fuel supplies, as well as those in Russian-occupied land, notably Crimea.
0: Japan's defence minister, Junichiro Koizumi, has told the BBC that strengthening the country's military capabilities is critical to prevent war in the region. From Tokyo, here's Kurumi Mori.
3: Japan's defense minister Shinjiro Koizumi suggested Japan should reinforce its alliance with the United States and deepen its cooperation with other partners as part of what he called a multi-layered deterrence. Koizumi also mentioned the recent major policy shift of lifting a decades-old ban on exporting lethal weapons, adding that he had already been in talks with Australia, New Zealand, the Philippines, and Indonesia about selling Japanese warships.
0: World News from the BBC. Researchers have told the BBC that the latest public version of the artificial intelligence tool ChatGPT can be made to generate sexualized images or scenes of graphic violence with a simple prompt. The British AI security startup MindGuard said it had only slightly altered a widely shared instruction. OpenAI says it was introduced additional measures to stop the chatbot responding with those types of images. A court in the Netherlands will decide today whether one of Scotland's most notorious alleged gangland figures is to be extradited to Spain. Anna Holligan has the details.
4: Spanish investigators believe Stephen Lyons is the head of a criminal network stretching across Europe, the Middle East and Asia. The 46-year-old Scot was arrested in Bali and flown to Amsterdam earlier this year. The Dutch proceedings focus solely on whether he can be extradited under a European arrest warrant. They don't deal with the substance of the Spanish case. His lawyer has compared Lyons' deportation from Bali to a kidnapping and argued he shouldn't be surrendered to Spain.
0: A British charity has launched a campaign to highlight the fact that incidents of domestic abuse increase during major football tournaments, including the World Cup. To raise awareness, Women's Aid unveiled The Other Kickoff to coincide with the timing of the match between England and Croatia. Research has found that cases rise by nearly 40% in England when the national team lose and by 26% when they win. The pattern of increased domestic abuse is global. Archaeologists in Britain believe they've discovered an earlier, much simpler version of Stonehenge, just 5 kilometres from the prehistoric monument. The team from Wessex Archaeology found two holes in the ground they believe would have held wooden posts that aligned with the sun on the summer and winter solstices, in the same way as the huge monoliths at Stonehenge. That's the latest. BBC News.

Here's a look at your weather forecast, powered by weatherology.com. 47 overnight, under mainly clear skies, northwest winds, 5 to 10 miles per hour. 65 tomorrow, partly cloudy. Partly cloudy tomorrow night, lows around 45. Upper 60s Friday, with a chance for scattered thunderstorms, turning warmer Saturday, with highs in the low 70s. And that's your forecast. I'm meteorologist Paul Fraudley. Currently, it's 52 degrees.

touch somebody, you know I try to make that you. 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
1: Here's a look at your weather forecast, powered by weatherology.com. 47 overnight, under mainly clear skies, northwest winds, 5 to 10 miles per hour. 65 tomorrow, partly cloudy. Partly cloudy tomorrow night, lows around 45. Upper 60s Friday, with a chance for scattered thunderstorms, turning warmer Saturday, with highs in the low 70s. And that's your forecast. I'm meteorologist Paul Frodley. Currently, it's 52 degrees.
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7: Indie at your pockets, I need all that. Yeah. G-Money say we need all the money, man. G-Money say we need all the money, man. Pennies and all, man.

National Weather Service in Louisville has issued a tornado warning for Jefferson County in South Central Indiana, Northern Scott County in South Central Indiana, Northwestern Trimble County in Central Kentucky until 4 a.m. Eastern Daylight Time. At 3:08 a.m. Eastern Daylight Time, a severe thunderstorm capable of producing a tornado was located near Scottsburg, moving east at 45 miles per hour. Expected hazards include tornado. This is a radar-indicated threat. The following impacts are expected. Flying debris will be dangerous to those caught without shelter. Mobile homes will be damaged or destroyed. Damage to roofs, windows, and vehicles will occur. Tree damage is likely. This dangerous storm will be near Madison around 3:25 a.m. Eastern Daylight Time. Other locations impacted by this tornadic thunderstorm include Wakefield, Middle Fork, Hanover, North Madison, Volga, Kent, Deputy, Blucher, Bellevue, and Bryantsburg. Take cover now. Move to a basement or an interior room on the lowest floor of a sturdy building. Avoid windows. If you are outdoors, in a mobile home, or in a vehicle, move to the closest substantial shelter and protect yourself from flying debris. Tornadoes are extremely difficult to see and confirm at night. Do not wait to see or hear the tornado. Take cover now. Torrential rainfall is occurring with this storm, and may lead to flash flooding. Do not drive your vehicle through flooded roadways.

0: BBC News with Moira Alderson. Pakistan, a mediator in the negotiations between Iran and the United States, says the deal, which could be a first step to end the war, will come into effect immediately. Prime Minister Shehbaz Sharif said Iran would instantly reopen the Strait of Hormuz and the US blockade of Iranian ports would end. In the United States, there have been critical voices from some Republican senators. John Donison in Jerusalem explains reaction in Israel.
1: The difficult stuff over Iran's nuclear program still has to be negotiated. There's enormous skepticism here in Israel. The front page headline in the biggest selling daily newspaper this morning: good for Iran, bad for Israel. I saw one commentator saying that the financial relief had given a lifeline to the Iranian regime. So no shortage of criticism here too.
0: All the detainees at a notorious immigration detention center in the U.S. state of Florida have been moved to other facilities. The Department of Homeland Security said the transfer from the so-called Alligator Alcatraz was carried out because of safety concerns ahead of the Atlantic hurricane season. The head of NATO has said that U.S. plans to reduce its contribution to the alliance's rapid response force will take effect immediately. Arriving for a meeting of NATO defense ministers in Brussels, Mark Rutte insisted it wasn't a sign Washington was pulling away.
2: The U.S. has to take care of multiple theaters. They cannot spread their resources too thinly. So what the U.S. has announced already before is that they had to lower somewhat their contribution to the NATO force model. As a planning tool, we have to consider the fact that the U.S. is lowering its contribution, still considerable, but somewhat lower than it was in the past. What you dare see is that the Europeans are now backfilling it.
0: Russia has launched another wave of overnight attacks on Ukraine. In the Russian capital, Moscow, thick plumes of smoke filled the sky as dozens of Ukrainian drones struck an oil refinery. Here's our Russia editor, Steve Rosenberg.
3: This appears to be the largest Ukrainian drone attack on the Moscow region since the start of the war. According to the mayor of Moscow, since early this morning, Russian air defences have shot down around 180 drones, which were en route to the Russian capital. Clearly, some drones did penetrate Russian defences. The Moscow oil refinery has been hit for the second time this week. Moscow airports have announced a temporary suspension of flights. Russia's defence ministry has reported that overnight, across the country, 55 Ukrainian drones were intercepted and destroyed.
0: Cuba's communist government has approved reforms aimed at opening up more sectors of the economy to private investment as it deals with an acute economic crisis. State television said the Central Committee had agreed proposals to attract more capital from Cubans abroad and to reduce the size of the state. BBC News. A court in the Netherlands will decide later whether one of Scotland's most notorious alleged gangland figures is to be extradited to Spain. Investigators there believe Stephen Lyons is the head of an international criminal network laundering millions of dollars from drug trafficking. The Scot was arrested in Bali earlier this year and flown to Amsterdam. A British charity has launched a campaign to highlight the fact that incidents of domestic abuse increase during major football tournaments, including the World Cup. To raise awareness, Women's Aid unveiled The Other Kickoff to coincide with the timing of the match between England and Croatia. Mimi Swaby reports.
4: As England kicked off their World Cup campaign, millions watched, cheered and celebrated. But for some women and children, another countdown began. Research has found that incidents of domestic abuse in England rise by 38% when the national team lose and 26% when they win. And it's a global pattern. Football does not cause domestic abuse. Domestic abuse is a choice made by the perpetrator. But factors such as heightened emotions and alcohol consumption can escalate abuse where it already exists.
0: At the tournament, England beat Croatia 4-2 in Dallas, with Harry Kane scoring two. In their first ever World Cup appearance, Uzbekistan lost 3-1 to Colombia in Mexico City. Ghana scored a goal in added time to beat Panama 1-0 in Toronto. Meanwhile, the Democratic Republic of Congo earned their first ever World Cup point in a 1-1 draw against Portugal in Houston. Archaeologists in Britain believe they've discovered an earlier, much simpler version of Stonehenge, just 5 kilometres from the prehistoric monument. The team from Wessex Archaeology found two holes in the ground they believe would have held wooden posts that aligned with the sun on the summer and winter solstices, in the same way as the huge monoliths at Stonehenge. That's the latest. BBC News.
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It's been many days, many ways misled, knowing that I'm

National Weather Service in Wilmington has issued a tornado warning for Switzerland County, Carroll County, northwestern Owen County, western Gallatin County, until 4:15 a.m. At 3:28 a.m., a severe thunderstorm capable of producing a tornado was located over Madison, moving east at 50 miles an hour. Hazard, tornado. Source, radar indicated rotation. Impact, flying debris will be dangerous to those caught without shelter. Mobile homes will be damaged or destroyed. Damage to roofs, windows, and vehicles will occur. Tree damage is likely. Locations impacted include Carrollton, Vivi, Warsaw, Florence, Pleasant, Fairview, Ghent, Sanders, Sparta, Werfel, Prestonville, Braytown, Center Square, Linkstaff, Wheatley, Locust, Markland, and Avonburg. This includes I-71 in Kentucky between mile markers 39 and 58. Take cover now. 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

The National Weather Service in Louisville has issued a severe thunderstorm warning for South Central Jefferson County in South Central Indiana, Clark County in South Central Indiana, Eastern Floyd County in South Central Indiana, Southeastern Washington County in South Central Indiana, Oldham County in Central Kentucky, Northern Shelby County in Central Kentucky, Trimble County in Central Kentucky, Henry County in Central Kentucky, Northern Jefferson County in Central Kentucky, until 4:15 a.m. At 3:32 a.m., severe thunderstorms were located along a line extending from near Bedford to 10 miles northwest of LaGrange to 11 miles northwest of New Albany, moving east at 55 miles an hour. Hazard, 60 miles an hour wind gusts. Source, radar indicated. Impact, expect damage to roofs, siding, and trees. Locations impacted include Louisville, Jeffersonville, New Albany, Jeffersontown, St. Matthews, Shively, Linden, LaGrange, Middletown, and Douglas Hills.

National Weather Service in Louisville has issued a severe thunderstorm warning for South Central Jefferson County in South Central Indiana, Clark County in South Central Indiana, Eastern Floyd County in South Central Indiana, Southeastern Washington County in South Central Indiana, Oldham County in Central Kentucky, Northern Shelby County in Central Kentucky, Trimble County in Central Kentucky, Henry County in Central Kentucky, Northern Jefferson County in Central Kentucky, until 4:15 a.m. Eastern Daylight Time. At 3:32 a.m. Eastern Daylight Time, severe thunderstorms were located along a line extending from near Bedford to 10 miles northwest of LaGrange to 11 miles northwest of New Albany, moving east at 55 miles per hour. Expected hazards include 60 miles per hour wind gusts. This is a radar-indicated threat. The following impacts are expected: expect damage to roofs, siding, and trees. Locations impacted include Louisville, Jeffersonville, New Albany, Jeffersontown, St. Matthews, Shively, Linden, LaGrange, Middletown, and Douglas Hills. Remain alert for a possible tornado. Tornadoes can develop quickly from severe thunderstorms. If you spot a tornado, go at once into the basement or small central room in a sturdy structure. For your protection, move to an interior room on the lowest floor of a building. Torrential rainfall is occurring with these storms and may lead to flash flooding. Do not drive your vehicle through flooded roadways. A tornado watch remains in effect until 5 a.m. Eastern Daylight Time for South Central Indiana and Central Kentucky.

National Weather Service in Louisville has issued a severe thunderstorm warning for northern Harrison County in south-central Indiana, northeastern Crawford County in south-central Indiana, western Floyd County in south-central Indiana, south-central Washington County in south-central Indiana, west-central Jefferson County in central Kentucky, until 4:15 a.m. Eastern Daylight Time. At 3:41 a.m. Eastern Daylight Time, severe thunderstorms were located along a line extending from 12 miles northwest of New Albany to 9 miles east of English, moving southeast at 40 miles per hour. Expected hazards include 60 miles per hour wind gusts. This is a radar-indicated threat. The following impacts are expected: expect damage to roofs, siding, and trees. Locations impacted include Shively, Gordon, St. Denis, Galena, Palmyra, Milltown, Greenville, Lanesville, Crandall, and Fredericksburg. For your protection, move to an interior room on the lowest floor of a building. A tornado watch remains in effect until 5 a.m. Eastern Daylight Time for south-central Indiana and central Kentucky.

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National Weather Service in Wilmington has issued a severe thunderstorm warning for northeastern Switzerland County, southern Kenton County, southern Boone County, Grant County, Owen County, Gallatin County, until 4:30 a.m. At 3:51 a.m., a severe thunderstorm was located near Vivi, moving east at 45 miles an hour. Hazard, 60 miles an hour wind gusts. Source, radar indicated. Impact, expects damage to trees and power lines. Locations impacted include Williamstown, Walton, Crittenden, Dry Ridge, Warsaw, Owen-Tun, Florence, Glencoe, Corinth, Sparta, Patriot, Monterey, Grants, Stewartsville, Elk Lake, Beechwood, Big Bone Lick, and Northcutt. This includes the following interstates: I-71 in Kentucky between mile markers 57 and 76, I-75 in Kentucky between mile markers 144 and 172,

National Weather Service in Wilmington has issued a severe thunderstorm warning for northeastern Claremont County, northern Brown County, northwestern Adams County in south-central Ohio, southwestern Highland County in south-central Ohio, until 4:45 a.m. At 4 a.m., a severe thunderstorm was located over Williamsburg, moving east at 35 miles an hour. Hazard, 60 miles an hour wind gusts. Source, radar indicated. Impact, expect damage to trees and power lines. Locations impacted include Hillsboro, Mount Orb, Williamsburg, Winchester, Sardinia, Seaman, Russell, New Market, Emerald, Morristown, Fayetteville, St. Martin, Chasetown, Danville in Highland County, Greenbush, Buford, State Route 32 at U.S. Route 68, Fincastle, State Route 32 at U.S. Route 62, and State Route 136 at U.S. Route 62.

0: Here's a look at your weather forecast, powered by weatherology.com. 47 overnight, under mainly clear skies, winds out of the northwest, 5 to 10 miles per hour. High of 65, tomorrow, partly cloudy skies. Partly cloudy skies, tomorrow night, lows level off around 46. Upper 60s, Friday, with a chance for scattered storms, turning warmer, Saturday, with highs in the upper 60s. And that's your forecast. I'm meteorologist Paul Trombley. Currently, it's 50 degrees.
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National Weather Service in Wilmington has issued a severe thunderstorm warning for Robertson County, Bracken County, Southern Kenton County, Southern Campbell County, Eastern Grant County, Pendleton County, Southeastern Claremont County, until 5:15 a.m. At 4:11 a.m., a severe thunderstorm was located over Dry Ridge, moving east at 50 miles an hour. Hazard, 60 miles an hour wind gusts. Source, radar indicated. Impact, expect damage to trees and power lines. Locations impacted include Williamstown, Falmouth, Claryville, Dry Ridge, Felicity, Brookville, Butler, Morgan, Corinth, Mentor, Moscow, Neville, Shiloh, Browning Corner, Atwood, Bradford, Grantlick, Northcutt, Gubser Mill, and Gardnersville.

National Weather Service in Louisville has issued a severe thunderstorm warning for Shelby County in central Kentucky, northern Woodford County in central Kentucky, Scott County in central Kentucky, northern Anderson County in central Kentucky, northwestern Bourbon County in central Kentucky, Harrison County in central Kentucky, Franklin County in central Kentucky, until 4:45 a.m. At 4:16 a.m., severe thunderstorms were located along a line extending from 6 miles northeast of Williamstown to 12 miles southeast of Owenton to 6 miles north of Shelbyville, moving east at 55 miles an hour. Hazard, 60 miles an hour wind gusts. Source, radar indicated. Impact, expect damage to roofs, siding, and trees. Locations impacted include Georgetown, Frankfort, Shelbyville, Lawrenceburg, Cynthiana, Breckenridge, Simpsonville, Midway, Pleasureville, and Stamping Ground.

news with Moira Alderson. The United States and Iran have signed the Memorandum of Understanding intended to lead to an end to their war, with the two countries and their respective allies saying military operations will immediately end on all fronts.

0: National Weather Service in Wilmington has issued a tornado warning for northeastern Grant County, central Pendleton County, until 4:45 a.m. At 4:17 a.m., a severe thunderstorm capable of producing a tornado was located over Dry Ridge, moving east at 50 miles an hour. Hazard, tornado. Source, radar indicated rotation. Impact, flying debris will be dangerous to those caught without shelter. Mobile homes will be damaged or destroyed. Damage to roofs, windows, and vehicles will occur. Tree damage is likely. Locations impacted include Williamstown, Falmouth, Dry Ridge, Morgan, Doeforth, Browning Corner, Stewartsville, Greenwood, Cherry Grove, Northcutt, Williamstown Lake, Lenoxburg, Knoxville, Kincaid Lake State Park, Catawba, and Gene Snyder Airport. This includes I-75 in Kentucky between mile markers 152 and 161. Take cover now. Move to a basement or an interior room on the lowest floor of a sturdy building. Avoid windows. If you are outdoors, in a mobile home, or in a vehicle, move to the closest substantial shelter and protect yourself from flying debris. To report severe weather, go to our website at weather.gov/ILN and submit your report via social media when you can do so safely.
1: Here's our global affairs reporter, Mimi Swaby.
2: Cuban state television said the Communist Party's Central Committee had approved proposals designed to attract more capital from its nationals abroad and to reduce the size of the state. The influential former president, Raúl Castro, who's still believed to be Cuba's de facto leader, has endorsed the reforms. The measures, a stark U-turn in decades of communist rule, are a desperate attempt by the government to tackle widespread shortages of basic goods. The island's economy has deteriorated since January, when the US ousted its main regional ally, Venezuela's President Nicolas Maduro, and imposed a near-total fuel blockade.
1: World news from the BBC. Heavy gunfire and explosions have been heard in the capital of Niger, Niamey. Reports say attackers have managed to gain access to the international airport. Security forces have blocked off the surrounding area. The shooting is said to have begun at dawn local time and is ongoing. Defence forces are on high alert. An affiliate of the Islamic State group claimed responsibility for an attack on the airport in January. Niger has struggled to contain attacks from jihadist groups. Scientists have found the oldest known evidence of the plague in the remains of 18 ancient hunter-gatherers near Siberia's Lake Baikal. Carbon dating of their teeth revealed the disease sparked deadly outbreaks 5,500 years ago, 200 years earlier than previously known cases. A shark in Papua New Guinea that can walk with most of its body out of the water has been identified as a new species. Warren Bull has more details.
3: Locals in Papua New Guinea have long been aware of the shark, which uses its pectoral fins-like legs to move across reef flats at low tide. Researchers from Queensland in Australia say they saw one of the sharks, three-quarters of a metre long, with a striking leopard-like pattern, swimming above the seagrass in Milne Bay in Papua New Guinea. DNA tests have confirmed it's distinct from the other nine species of walking shark, only found in Australia and Papua New Guinea. They all face grave threats from habitat loss caused by coastal development and coral bleaching.
1: Warren Bull with that report. Football, and in their first ever World Cup appearance, Uzbekistan lost 3-1 to Colombia in Mexico City. In earlier...

National Weather Service in Wilmington has issued a tornado warning for northeastern Grant County, central Pendleton County, until 4:45 a.m. At 4:17 a.m., a severe thunderstorm capable of producing a tornado was located over Dry Ridge, moving east at 50 miles an hour. Hazard, tornado. Source, radar indicated rotation. Impact, flying debris will be dangerous to those caught without shelter. Mobile homes will be damaged or destroyed. Damage to roofs, windows, and vehicles will occur. Tree damage is likely. Locations impacted include Williamstown, Falmouth, Dry Ridge, Morgan, Doeforth, Browning Corner, Stuartsville, Greenwood, Cherry Grove, Northcutt, Williamstown Lake, Lennoxburg, Knoxville, Kincaid Lake State Park, Catawba, and Gene Snyder Airport. This includes I-75 in Kentucky between mile markers 152 and 161. Take cover now. 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

National Weather Service in Wilmington has issued a severe thunderstorm warning for Mason County, Robertson County, Eastern Bracken County, Southern Brown County, Southwestern Adams County in South Central Ohio until 5:30 a.m. At 4:35 a.m., a severe thunderstorm was located near Falmouth, moving east at 45 miles an hour. Hazard, 70 miles an hour wind gusts. Source, radar indicated. Impact, expects considerable tree damage. Damage is likely to mobile homes, roofs, and outbuildings. Locations impacted include Maysville, Georgetown, Washington, Manchester, Ripley, Aberdeen, Augusta, Lewisburg, Brooksville, Decatur, Russellville, Mount Olivet, Dover, Higginsport, Germantown, Sardis, Murfreesboro, Eureka, Alhambra, and Bradysville,

National Weather Service has issued a tornado watch, effective until 11 a.m. This watch includes the following counties in Kentucky: Franklin, Gallatin, Grant, Harrison, Henry, Owen, Pendleton, Scott, and Shelby. Remember, a tornado watch means the conditions are favorable for the development of severe weather, including tornadoes, large hail, and damaging winds in and close to the watch area. While severe weather may not be imminent, persons should remain alert for rapidly changing weather conditions and listen for later statements and possible warnings. Stay tuned to NOAA Weather Radio, commercial radio and television outlets, or internet sources for the latest severe weather information.

National Weather Service in Louisville has issued a severe thunderstorm warning for Harrison County in south-central Indiana, south-central Clark County in south-central Indiana, southeastern Crawford County in south-central Indiana, northeastern Perry County in south-central Indiana, southern Floyd County in south-central Indiana, southwestern Oldham County in central Kentucky, northwestern Spencer County in central Kentucky, central Meade County in central Kentucky, Jefferson County in central Kentucky, northern Bulleit County in central Kentucky, north central Hardin County in central Kentucky, until 5:15 a.m. Eastern Daylight Time, or 4:15 a.m. Central Daylight Time. At 4:40 a.m. Eastern Daylight Time, or 3:40 a.m. Central Daylight Time, severe thunderstorms were located along a line extending from 6 miles northwest of St. Denis to 7 miles southwest of Carefree Town, moving southeast at 30 miles per hour. Expected hazards include 60 miles per hour wind gusts. This is a radar-indicated threat. The following impacts are expected. Expect damage to roofs, siding, and trees. Locations impacted include Louisville, Jeffersonville, New Albany, Jeffersontown, St. Matthews, Shively, Shepherdsville, Linden, Middletown, and Douglas Hills. For your protection, move to an interior room on the lowest floor of a building. A tornado watch remains in effect until 5 a.m. Eastern Daylight Time, or 4 a.m. Central Daylight Time for South Central Indiana and Central Kentucky. A tornado watch also remains in effect until 11 a.m. Eastern Daylight Time, or 10 a.m. Central Daylight Time.

National Weather Service in Louisville has issued a severe thunderstorm warning for northeastern Spencer County and central Kentucky, southern Shelby County and central Kentucky, Woodford County and central Kentucky, southern Scott County and central Kentucky, Anderson County and central Kentucky, northern Clark County and central Kentucky, Bourbon County and central Kentucky, Nicholas County and central Kentucky, Fayette County and central Kentucky, southeastern Harrison County and central Kentucky, southern Franklin County and central Kentucky, until 5:30 a.m. Eastern Daylight Time. At 4:44 a.m. Eastern Daylight Time, severe thunderstorms were located along a line extending from 10 miles northwest of Fairview to 6 miles east of Georgetown to 8 miles north of Taylorsville, moving southeast at 50 miles per hour. Expected hazards include 60 miles per hour wind gusts. This is a radar-indicated threat. The following impacts are expected: expect damage to roofs, siding, and trees. Locations impacted include Lexington, Georgetown, Frankfort, Winchester, Shelbyville, Lawrenceburg, Versailles, Paris, Cynthiana, and Carlisle. For your protection, move to an interior room on the lowest floor of a building. Torrential rainfall is occurring with these storms and may lead to flash flooding. Do not drive your vehicle through flooded roadways. A tornado watch remains in effect until 5 a.m. Eastern Daylight Time for central Kentucky. A tornado watch also remains in effect until 11 a.m. Eastern Daylight Time for central Kentucky.

National Weather Service in Louisville has issued a tornado warning for northwestern Spencer County and central Kentucky, northwestern Shelby County and central Kentucky, east central Jefferson County and central Kentucky, northeastern Bulleit County and central Kentucky, until 5:30 a.m. At 4:47 a.m., a severe thunderstorm capable of producing a tornado was located over Newburgh, moving east at 25 miles an hour. Hazard, tornado. Source, radar indicated rotation. Impact, flying debris will be dangerous to those caught without shelter. Mobile homes will be damaged or destroyed. Damage to roofs, windows, and vehicles will occur. Tree damage is likely. This dangerous storm will be near Louisville, Jeffersontown, West Buquel, Hollow Creek, Houston Acres, Spring Mill, Highview, Buquel, Fern Creek, and Newburgh around 4:50 a.m. Other locations impacted by this tornadic thunderstorm include El South Park, Forest Hills, Simpsonville, Fisherville, Louisville International Airport, Elk Creek, Wilsonville, Route, Sixton, and Whitfield. Take cover now. Move to a basement or an interior room on the lowest floor of a sturdy building. Avoid windows. If you are outdoors, in a mobile home, or in a vehicle, move to the closest substantial shelter and protect yourself from flying debris. Tornadoes are extremely difficult to see and confirm at night. Do not wait to see or hear the tornado. Take cover now.

National Weather Service in Louisville has issued a tornado warning for northwestern Spencer County and central Kentucky, northwestern Shelby County and central Kentucky, east central Jefferson County and central Kentucky, northeastern Bulleit County and central Kentucky, until 5:30 a.m. Eastern Daylight Time. At 4:47 a.m. Eastern Daylight Time, a severe thunderstorm capable of producing a tornado was located over Newburgh, moving east at 25 miles per hour. Expected hazards include tornado. This is a radar-indicated threat. The following impacts are expected. Flying debris will be dangerous to those caught without shelter. Mobile homes will be damaged or destroyed. Damage to roofs, windows, and vehicles will occur. Tree damage is likely. This dangerous storm will be near Louisville, Jeffersontown, West Buquel, Hollow Creek, Houston Acres, Spring Mill, Highview, Buquel, Fern Creek, and Newburgh around 4:50 a.m. Eastern Daylight Time. Other locations impacted by this tornadic thunderstorm include El South Park, Forest Hills, Simpsonville, Fisherville, Louisville International Airport, Elk Creek, Wilsonville, Route, Sixton, and Whitfield. Take cover now. Move to a basement or an interior room on the lowest floor of a sturdy building. Avoid windows. If you are outdoors, in a mobile home, or in a vehicle, move to the closest substantial shelter and protect yourself from flying debris. Tornadoes are extremely difficult to see and confirm at night. Do not wait to see or hear the tornado.

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National Weather Service in Louisville has issued a flash flood warning for Fayette County in central Kentucky, Franklin County in central Kentucky, Henry County in central Kentucky, eastern Jefferson County in central Kentucky, southeastern Oldham County in central Kentucky, western Scott County in central Kentucky, Shelby County in central Kentucky, southeastern Trimble County in central Kentucky, northern Woodford County in central Kentucky, until 9:15 a.m. At 5:11 a.m., Doppler radar indicated thunderstorms producing heavy rain across the warned area. Between 1.5 and 2.5 inches of rain have fallen. Additional rainfall amounts of 1 to 2 inches are possible in the warned area. Flash flooding is ongoing or expected to begin shortly. Hazard: flash flooding caused by thunderstorms. Source: radar. Impact: flash flooding of small creeks and streams, urban areas, highways, streets, and underpasses, as well as other poor drainage and low-lying areas. Some locations that will experience flash flooding include Georgetown, Frankfort, Shelbyville, LaGrange, New Castle, Pendleton, Eminence, Simpsonville, Pleasureville, and Stamping Ground. Turn around, don't drown when encountering flooded roads. Most flood deaths occur in vehicles. Be especially cautious at night when it is harder to recognize the dangers of flooding.

National Weather Service in Louisville has issued a severe thunderstorm warning for Spencer County in central Kentucky, southern Shelby County in central Kentucky, northeastern Nelson County in central Kentucky, west central Woodford County in central Kentucky, Anderson County in central Kentucky, southern Jefferson County in central Kentucky, northern Rulet County in central Kentucky, southwestern Franklin County in central Kentucky, until 5:45 a.m. At 5:13 a.m., severe thunderstorms were located along a line extending from near Shelbyville to near Valley Station, moving southeast at 35 miles an hour. Hazard, 60 miles an hour wind gusts. Source, Stanford Field gusted to 62 miles an hour. Impact, expects damage to roofs, siding, and trees. Locations impacted include Frankfort, Shelbyville, Shepherdsville, Lawrenceburg, Pioneer Village, Hollow Creek, Taylorsville, Holly Villa, Spring Mill, and South Park View.

0: The National Weather Service in Louisville has issued a severe thunderstorm warning for Spencer County in central Kentucky, southern Shelby County in central Kentucky, northeastern Nelson County in central Kentucky, west central Woodford County in central Kentucky, Anderson County in central Kentucky, southern Jefferson County in central Kentucky, northern Bulleit County in central Kentucky, southwestern Franklin County in central Kentucky, until 5:45 a.m. Eastern Daylight Time. At 5:13 a.m. Eastern Daylight Time, severe thunderstorms were located along a line extending from near Shelbyville to near Valley Station, moving southeast at 35 miles per hour. Expected hazards include 60 miles per hour wind gusts. Source: Staniford Field gusted to 62 miles per hour. The following impacts are expected: expect damage to roofs, siding, and trees. Locations impacted include Frankfort, Shelbyville, Shepherdsville, Lawrenceburg, Pioneer Village, Hollow Creek, Taylorsville, Holly Villa, Spring Mill, and South Park View. For your protection, move to an interior room on the lowest floor of a building. A tornado watch remains in effect until 11 a.m. Eastern Daylight Time for South Central Indiana and Central Kentucky.
1: Intended to lead to an end to their war, with the two countries and their respective allies saying military operations will immediately end on all fronts, including in Lebanon. Both countries' presidents signed the document remotely. From Washington, here's Thomas Morgan.
2: Donald Trump has been his usual bullish self in touting this deal, under which Iran reaffirms that it will not seek nuclear weapons. The deal also includes a $300 billion reconstruction fund for Iran and the lifting of all American sanctions. And while the Strait of Hormuz will be reopened, Iran's chief negotiator told state television last night that his country would charge shipping companies for using the waterway in future. The deal's been heavily criticised in the US, including by members of Mr. Trump's Republican Party. Senator Bill Cassidy called it the worst foreign policy blunder in decades.
1: Ukraine has struck an oil refinery in Moscow, setting it ablaze. The capital's four airports have been temporarily closed. President Zelensky called the strikes on Moscow and elsewhere a completely fair response to Russian attacks on Ukrainian cities and communities. Here's our Russia editor, Steve Rosenberg.
3: Muscovites woke up this morning to the news that their city was under attack. Again, it's not the first time that Ukrainian drones have targeted the Moscow region, but the scale of this particular attack does appear to be quite large. The Moscow mayor, Sergei Sobyanin, has said that sort of more than 190 drones were shot down by Russian air defences en route to Moscow. And the Moscow mayor has said that the Moscow oil refinery has been struck. This would be the second time in 3 days.
1: The US Defense Secretary Pete Hegseth has told a meeting of his NATO counterparts European members must take primary responsibility for the defense of the continent. He said the US would be reviewing its NATO commitments in this light and that its contributions would be contingent on other allies meeting their own commitments.
4: Make no mistake about it, this will be a real review. It will be designed to ensure that NATO is moving fast and irreversibly toward Europe leading, stepping up to take primary responsibility for the defense of Europe, stepping up to ensure our forces are postured for America's global needs.
1: Mr. Hegseth stressed that allies also had to ensure that America's military demands were accounted for as regards bases and overflight rights. There have been gunfire and explosions at Niger's main airport in the capital, Niamey. Witnesses say the area has been locked down by security forces. The shooting started at dawn and continued for several hours. Reports say the attackers have been repelled. Residents believe insurgents were trying to take over the airport. World News from the BBC. Cuba's communist government has approved reforms aimed at opening up more sectors of the economy to private investment as it deals with an acute economic crisis. State television and the Central Committee had agreed proposals to attract more capital from Cubans abroad and to reduce the size of the state. Japan's defense minister has told the BBC that strengthening the country's military capabilities is critical to prevent war in the region. The minister said the country needed to adapt in order to maintain peace. A British charity has launched a campaign to highlight the fact that incidents of domestic abuse increase during major football tournaments, including the World Cup. To raise awareness, Women's Aid unveiled The Other Kickoff to coincide with the timing of the match between England and Croatia. Research has found cases rise by nearly 40% in England when the national team lose and by 26% when they win. The pattern of increased domestic abuse is global. A shark in Papua New Guinea that can walk with most of its body out of the water has been identified as a new species. Locals have long been aware of the shark, which uses its pectoral fins like legs to move across reef flats at low tide. DNA tests have confirmed that it's distinct from the other known nine species of walking shark. It's been named after Christine Dudgeon from the University of the Sunshine Coast in Queensland in Australia, who discovered it.
5: They're little sharks, less than a metre long, and they tend to be in quite shallow water. And so during low tide periods, they can move around in it on their pectoral and pelvic fins. So they use them like little legs, basically. And occasionally they'll also come out of the water and go across little dry bits to get into other reef pools. But they don't really spend time outside of the water as such.
1: That's the latest world news from the BBC.

Here's a look at your weather forecast, powered by weatherology.com. Highs around 65 today, under partly cloudy skies, northwesterly winds, 8 to 15 miles per hour. Partly cloudy skies again tonight, lows level off around 46. Scattered thunderstorms likely tomorrow, 67. Upper 60s, Saturday, warmer on Sunday, with highs in the low 70s. And that's your forecast. I'm meteorologist Paul Frommley. Currently, it's 44 degrees.

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Highs around 65 today, under partly cloudy skies, northwesterly winds, 8 to 15 miles per hour. Partly cloudy skies again tonight, lows level off around 46. Scattered thunderstorms likely tomorrow, 67. Upper 60s, Saturday, warmer on Sunday, with highs in the low 70s. And that's your forecast. I'm meteorologist Paul Frommley. Currently, it's 44 degrees.

0: BBC News with Moira Alderson. The United States and Iran have signed the Memorandum of Understanding, intended to lead to an end to their war, with the two countries saying military operations will immediately end on all fronts, including in Lebanon. Pending a permanent agreement in 60 days' time, the US will remove its blockade of Iranian ports and end sanctions against Iran. Tehran will open the Strait of Hormuz, but says it plans to resume charging ships later. Jeremy Bowen has this assessment.
1: What do we have now? We actually have had the Americans, through intermediaries, speaking as equals, effectively, to the regime in Tehran. We have a return to the status quo of the 27th of February, in other words, the day before the bombing started, which is that there are going to be nuclear negotiations on Iran's nuclear program, and the Strait of Hormuz is open. So it's hard to portray the reopening of the Strait of Hormuz as a great advance, because it was open until the bombing started.
0: Work on the details of implementing the US-Iran deal begins on Friday in the Swiss mountain resort of Birkenstock, where the Iranians and the Americans will meet along with Pakistani and Qatari mediators. Despite the promise to end the war on all fronts, including Lebanon, Israel is insisting its forces will continue occupying parts of the country. Our correspondent John Donison is in Jerusalem.
2: Israel has really been sitting on the sidelines throughout these negotiations. It was told about this deal, it wasn't consulted, and there is no shortage of criticism of this deal here in Israel. I was just looking at the main headline in the biggest selling daily newspaper in Israel today. It's good for Iran, bad for Israel, and plenty of commentary in the papers saying that this has basically been a fiasco.
0: Ukraine has struck an oil refinery in Moscow for the second time this week. Fires at the Karpotnaya refinery have sent columns of smoke billowing into the sky. From Moscow, Steve Rosenberg has this report.
3: This is one of the largest Ukrainian drone attacks on the Moscow region since the start of the war. According to the city's mayor, since early this morning, Russian air defences have shot down more than 190 drones en route to Moscow. Moscow airports have announced a temporary suspension of flights. And it's not just the capital that's been targeted. The Russian Defense Ministry has reported that overnight, across the country, 555 Ukrainian drones were intercepted and destroyed.
0: The US Defense Secretary Pete Hegseth has told a meeting of his NATO counterparts that European members must move fast and irreversibly to take primary responsibility for the defense of the continent. He said the United States would be reviewing its NATO commitments in this light. BBC News. There's been gunfire and explosion at Niger's main airport in the capital, Niamey. Residents believe insurgents were trying to take over the airport. Chris Iwoko reports.
4: Residents say the shooting started around 6 a.m., coming from the main entrance of the airport and continued for several hours. Witnesses reported a heavy presence of defense and security forces who quickly sealed off the area. Some residents believe this may have been a terror attack, possibly a second attempt in 6 months to overrun the airport. Although the authorities have yet to officially confirm the incident, reports suggest the attackers were repelled, with some suspects arrested and others fleeing. The airport remains under lockdown as security operations continue.
0: Reports from Gaza say Israeli bombardments have killed at least two Palestinians in the past 24 hours. They died on the beach in Al-Mawasi. In the occupied West Bank, the Palestinian Authority has condemned an Israeli announcement that it's stripping the authority of its legally enshrined role administering a disputed holy site in Hebron. Poland's Prime Minister Donald Tusk says police have arrested a man suspected of involvement in the murder earlier this week of a Russian. The victim was a caricaturist and dissident who went by the name Semyon Skripiecki. He painted scathing images of President Putin and other authoritarian leaders. Mr. Tusk said the suspect was using a Georgian passport. He has said Mr. Skripiecki's killing was probably a political murder. A shark in Papua New Guinea that can walk with most of its body out of the water has been identified as a new species. Locals have long been aware of the shark, which uses its pectoral fins like legs to move across reef flats at low tide. DNA tests confirmed it's distinct from the other known nine species of walking shark. Walking sharks face grave threats from habitat loss caused by coastal development. BBC News.

Here's a look at your weather forecast, powered by weatherology.com. High temperatures reach up to 65 today. Under partly cloudy skies, northwesterly winds, 8 to 15 miles per hour. Lows level.

National Weather Service in Louisville has issued a flash flood warning for northern Anderson County in central Kentucky, northern Brulette County in central Kentucky, west central Fayette County in central Kentucky, southern Franklin County in central Kentucky, southern Jefferson County in central Kentucky, northern Jessamine County in central Kentucky, northeastern Nelson County in central Kentucky, southwestern Scott County in central Kentucky, southern Shelby County in central Kentucky, Spencer County in central Kentucky, Woodford County in central Kentucky, until 10:45 a.m. At 6:41 a.m., Doppler radar indicated thunderstorms producing heavy rain across the warned area. Between 2 and 3 inches of rain have fallen. Additional rainfall amounts of 0.5 to 1 inch are possible in the warned area. Flash flooding is ongoing or expected to begin shortly. Hazard: flash flooding caused by thunderstorms. Source: radar. Impact: flash flooding of small creeks and streams, urban areas, highways, streets, and underpasses, as well as other poor drainage and low-lying areas. Some locations that will experience flash flooding include Shepherdsville, Lawrenceburg, Versailles, Pioneer Village, Taylorsville, Holly Villa, South Park View, Fern Creek, Highview, and Oklahoma. Turn around, don't drown when encountering flooded roads. Most flood deaths occur in vehicles. Be aware of your surroundings and do not drive on flooded roads.

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National Weather Service in Louisville has issued a flash flood warning for southern Harrison County in south-central Indiana, southeastern Perry County in south-central Indiana, north-central Breckinridge County in central Kentucky, west-central Mullett County in central Kentucky, north-central Hardin County in central Kentucky, southwestern Jefferson County in central Kentucky, central Meade County in central Kentucky, until 11:15 a.m. Eastern Daylight Time, or 10:15 a.m. Central Daylight Time. At 7:11 a.m. Eastern Daylight Time, or 6:11 a.m. Central Daylight Time, Doppler radar indicated thunderstorms producing heavy rain across the warned area. Between 2 and 3.5 inches of rain have fallen. Additional rainfall amounts of 0.5 to 1 inch are possible in the warned area. Flash flooding is ongoing or expected to begin shortly. Expected hazards include flash flooding caused by thunderstorms. Source, radar. The following impacts are expected: flash flooding of small creeks and streams, urban areas, highways, streets and underpasses, as well as other poor drainage and low-lying areas. Some locations that will experience flash flooding include Brandenburg, Muldraw, West Point, Ekron, Mockport, Laconia, Sirocco, Painesville, Lowdale, and Titus. Turn around, don't drown when encountering flooded roads. Most flood deaths occur in vehicles. Be aware of your surroundings and do not drive on flooded roads.

National Weather Service in Louisville has issued a flash flood warning for southern Anderson County in central Kentucky, northern Mercer County in central Kentucky, eastern Nelson County in central Kentucky, southeastern Spencer County in central Kentucky, northeastern Washington County in central Kentucky, southwestern Woodford County in central Kentucky, until 11:15 a.m. Eastern Daylight Time. At 7:14 a.m. Eastern Daylight Time, Doppler radar indicated thunderstorms producing heavy rain across the warned area. Between 2 and 3.5 inches of rain have fallen. Additional rainfall amounts of 0.5 to 1 inch are possible in the warned area. Flash flooding is ongoing or expected to begin shortly. Expected hazards include flash flooding caused by thunderstorms. Source: radar. The following impacts are expected: flash flooding of small creeks and streams, urban areas.

highways, streets, and underpasses, as well as other poor drainage and low-lying areas. Some locations that will experience flash flooding include Ballard, Duncansville, Hickory Grove, Sinai, Ashbrook, Tableau, Seville, Terrapin, Kirkwood, and Fox Creek. Turn around, don't drown when encountering flooded roads. Most flood deaths occur in vehicles. Be aware of your surroundings and do not drive on flooded roads.

0: BBC News with Moira Alderson. Marine tracking platforms say at least four tankers have sailed through the Strait of Hormuz after Iran and the United States signed a memorandum of understanding on ending their war. The first to pass into the Gulf of Oman was a French-flagged vessel carrying liquefied natural gas. Under the memo, Tehran is opening the strait and Washington is lifting its blockade of Iranian ports. Our correspondent John Donison is in Jerusalem.
1: We've immediately had sanctions on Iranian oil lifted during this 60-day period, so that will allow billions of dollars to get back into the Iranian economy and gives considerable financial relief. It's also allowed the first Iranian ships carrying oil to leave the Strait of Hormuz, and the shipping lane itself, ships are beginning to move again, although they say it's going to take up to 30 days for that to happen. But the difficult stuff over Iran's nuclear program still has to be negotiated.
0: Work on the details of implementing the US-Iran deal begins on Friday in the Swiss mountain resort of Birkenstock, where the Iranians and the Americans will meet, along with Pakistani and Qatari mediators. Oil prices have fallen 3% after the signing. The US Defence Secretary Pete Hegseth has told a meeting of his NATO counterparts that European members must move fast and irreversibly to take primary responsibility for the defence of the continent. He said the US would be reviewing its NATO commitments in this light. Jessica Parker is in Brussels.
2: A lot of people are going to be trying to find out more about what Pete Hegseth is referring to and exactly what this could look like. But clearly, it's part of a wider thing that we've seen with the US insisting and pressuring Europe into paying more for its own defence. And we know that NATO allies have, of course, pledged to spend 3.5% of GDP on core defence spending by 2035. But I think this news from Pete Hegseth today and this review will certainly raise some eyebrows.
0: President Zelensky has described the latest Ukrainian attack on a Moscow oil refinery and other targets as a completely fair response to the Russian attacks on Ukraine. Ukraine had struck an oil refinery in Moscow, setting it ablaze. Here's our Russia editor, Steve Rosenberg.
3: Muscovites woke up this morning to the news that their city was under attack. Again, it's not the first time that Ukrainian drones have targeted the Moscow region, but the scale of this particular attack does appear to be quite large. The Moscow mayor, Sergei Sobyanin, has said that sort of more than 190 drones were shot down by Russian air defences en route to Moscow. And the Moscow mayor has said that the Moscow oil refinery has been struck. This would be the second time in 3 days.
0: World News from the BBC. Israel's foreign minister says he's severing all ties with the European Union's top diplomat, Kaya Kallas, over remarks in which she reportedly compared Israel to apartheid-era South Africa. Gideon Saar said the likening of the state of Israel to a racist apartheid regime was what he called a blood libel aimed at the world's only Jewish state. The EU has been highly critical of Israel's expansion of Jewish settlements in the occupied West Bank. The United Arab Emirates has become the first Arab country to set a minimum age for social media use, approving new rules that can ban children under 15 from creating or using personal social media accounts. Here's Camilla Mills.
4: The new regulations will require platforms to introduce reliable age verification systems and prevent companies from using children's online activity for advertising or commercial purposes. Young people aged 15 and 16 will only be allowed regulated access with parental controls, content restrictions, and limits on usage. Social media companies have up to a year to implement the changes. The move reflects growing international concern about children's online safety.
0: Cuba's communist government has approved a package of reforms to open up more sectors of the economy to private investment as the island deals with an acute economic crisis exacerbated by the US fuel blockade imposed since January. The Communist Party's Central Committee has approved proposals attracting more capital from Cubans abroad and reducing the size of the state. Government employees in Afghanistan have told the BBC they're no longer allowed to bring smartphones into work after a decree took effect banning their use for government and military workers. Some say they've also been instructed not to use the phones at home. A Taliban official said the aim was to ensure employees served the public instead of scrolling. BBC News.
5: Why

0: here's a look at your weather forecast, powered by weatherology.com. 65 today under partly cloudy skies, northwesterly winds, 8 to 15 miles per hour. Partly cloudy skies again tonight, 46. Overcast tomorrow, scattered thunderstorms likely, 67. Upper 60s Saturday, turning warmer on Sunday with highs in the low 70s. And that's your forecast. I'm meteorologist Paul Frombly. Currently, it's 46 degrees.
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2: 89.1.

flood warning in effect until 9:45 a.m. this morning. Replaces flash flood warning. What? Flooding caused by excessive rainfall is expected. Where? The following counties, in southwest Ohio, Brown and Claremont. When? Until 9:45 a.m. Impacts. Numerous roads remain closed due to flooding. Additional details, at 7:44 a.m. Local law enforcement reported flooding and high water continues in the Fayetteville area along U.S. 50 as well as along U.S. 50 in Claremont County. Between 2 and 4 inches of rain have fallen. No additional rainfall is expected this morning. Some locations that may experience flooding include Milford, Amelia, Mount Orb, New Richmond, Williamsburg, Batavia, Withamsville, Camp Denison, Owensville, Newtonsville, Fayetteville, St. Martin, East Fork State Park, Bantam, Claremont County Airport, Locust Ridge, Lake Lorelei, Tarrantown, Willowville, and Day Heights. Turn around, don't drown when encountering flooded roads. Most flood deaths occur in vehicles. To report flooding, go to our website at weather.gov/ILN and submit your report via social media when you can do so safely.

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National Weather Service in Louisville has issued a flash flood warning for southern Fayette County in central Kentucky, northwestern Garrett County in central Kentucky, Jessamine County in central Kentucky, east central Mercer County in central Kentucky, southeastern Woodford County in central Kentucky, until 11 a.m. Eastern Daylight Time. At 8:01 a.m. Eastern Daylight Time, Doppler radar indicated thunderstorms producing heavy rain across the warned area. Between 1 and 3 inches of rain have fallen. Additional rainfall amounts of 0.5 to 1.5 inches are possible in the warned area. Flash flooding is ongoing or expected to begin shortly. Expected hazards include flash flooding caused by thunderstorms. Source: radar. The following impacts are expected: flash flooding of small creeks and streams, urban areas, highways, streets and underpasses, as well as other poor drainage and low-lying areas. Some locations that will experience flash flooding include Lexington, Nicholasville, Fayette Mall, Dunbar High School, Veterans Park, Wilmore, Neilton, Jessamine, Catnip and Keene. Turn around, don't drown when encountering flooded roads. Most of flood deaths occur in vehicles. Be aware of your surroundings and do not drive on flooded roads.

Here's a look at your weather forecast, powered by weatherology.com. 65 today under partly cloudy skies, northwesterly winds, 8 to 15 miles per hour. Partly cloudy skies again tonight, 46. Overcast tomorrow, scattered thunderstorms likely, 67. Upper 60s Saturday, turning warmer on Sunday with highs in the low 70s. And that's your forecast. I'm meteorologist Paul Frobley. Currently, it's 46 degrees.

0: BBC News with Moira Alderson. Marine tracking platforms say at least four tankers have sailed through the Strait of Hormuz after Iran and the United States signed a memorandum of understanding on ending their war. The first to pass into the Gulf of Oman was a French-flagged vessel carrying liquefied natural gas. Our Middle East correspondent John Donison reports.
1: Reaching this limited agreement was torturous enough. Now the more complex negotiations need to take place, and initially at least, there's only 60 days to do it. Top of the list are Iran's nuclear ambitions and its stockpile of enriched uranium. But there's also its ballistic missile program and its support for proxy groups in the region. Critics of the deal say too many concessions have already been given to Iran. They point to the waiving of oil and fuel export sanctions and the intention to create a $300 billion reconstruction fund.
0: Oil prices have fallen 3% after the signing of the deal, but it's come in for criticism in the United States. The former Secretary of State, Antony Blinken, pointed out that the Strait of Hormuz was already open before the war started. Iran's President Masoud Pezeshkian has meanwhile hailed the accord as historic. Work to implement it begins on Friday in the Swiss mountain resort of Birkenstock. The US Defence Secretary Pete Hegseth has told a meeting of his NATO counterparts that European members must move fast to take primary responsibility for the defence of the continent. He said the US would be reviewing its NATO commitments in this light.
2: We're doubling down on our effort to make NATO what it always was supposed to be, a balanced alliance with Europe in the lead for its own defence, NATO 3.0. And to make that a reality, I'm announcing today a six-month Department of War review that will examine America's force posture and basing in Europe.
0: President Zelensky has described the latest Ukrainian attack on a Moscow oil refinery and other targets as a completely fair response to the Russian attacks on Ukraine. He stressed the importance of Russians beginning to feel that there was one man, President Putin, waging the war, while ordinary people paid the price. Ukraine's bombardment was one of the biggest attacks on the Moscow region of the war. There's been gunfire and some explosions at Niger's main airport in the capital, Niamey. Reports say the attackers have been repelled. Our Africa correspondent, Simi Jolisho, has this report.
3: Witnesses say gunfire began around 6 a.m. local time and continued for nearly 2 hours. The airport has been the target of an attack before. In January, suspected jihadists claimed responsibility for an assault there. Niger has been under military rule for nearly 3 years, with the junta grappling with persistent jihadist violence across the country.
0: BBC News. The Church of England has issued a formal apology to birth mothers and children affected by historical forced adoptions, saying it's profoundly sorry for its role. Between 1949 and 1976, the Church helped run mother and baby homes where unmarried pregnant women were often pressured into giving up their children for adoption. The Archbishop of Canterbury, Dame Sarah Mullally, said victims experience pain, trauma and stigma when they should have received care and compassion. The United Arab Emirates has become the first Arab country to set a minimum age for social media use, approving new rules that ban children under 15 from creating or using personal social media accounts. Here's Camilla Mills.
4: The new regulations will require platforms to introduce reliable age verification systems and prevent companies from using children's online activity for advertising or commercial purposes. Young people aged 15 and 16 will only be allowed regulated access with parental controls, content restrictions, and limits on usage. Social media companies have up to a year to implement the changes. The move reflects growing international concern about children's online safety.
0: A court in the Netherlands has ruled that a man accused of being one of Scotland's most notorious crime bosses can be extradited to Spain. 46-year-old Stephen Lyons is wanted by Madrid on charges related to drug trafficking, money laundering and violent crime. Spanish police say he headed a criminal network spanning Europe, the Middle East and Asia. Government employees in Afghanistan have told the BBC they're no longer allowed to bring smartphones into work after a decree took effect banning their use for government and military workers. Some say they've also been instructed not to use the phones at home. Some observers believe the Taliban are concerned about the leak of sensitive documents. That's the latest. BBC News.
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National Weather Service in Louisville has extended the flash flood warning for Clark County in south central Indiana, northeastern Crawford County in south central Indiana, Floyd County in south central Indiana, Harrison County in south central Indiana, southeastern Orange County in south central Indiana, southern Washington County in south central Indiana, western Henry County in central Kentucky, Jefferson County in central Kentucky, Oldham County in central Kentucky, northwestern Shelby County in central Kentucky, southwestern Trimble County in central Kentucky, until 9:45 a.m. At 8:37 a.m., Doppler radar and automated rain gauges indicated high water from thunderstorms that produced heavy rain across the warned area. Between 2 and 4.5 inches of rain have fallen. Flash flooding continues. However, heavy rain has moved out of the area and flood waters area receding. Hazard, flash flooding caused by thunderstorms. Source, radar and automated gauges. Impact, flash flooding of small creeks and streams, urban areas, highways, streets and underpasses, as well as other poor drainage and low-lying areas. Some locations that will experience flash flooding include Louisville, Jeffersonville, New Albany, Jeffersontown, St. Matthews, Shively, Linden, LaGrange, Middletown, and Douglas Hills. Turn around, don't drown when encountering flooded roads. Most flood deaths occur in vehicles. Be aware of your surroundings and do not drive on flooded roads.

National Weather Service in Louisville has issued a flash flood warning for southwestern Anderson County in central Kentucky, north central Boyle County in central Kentucky, south central Bullitt County in central Kentucky, northwestern Garrett County in central Kentucky, western Jessamine County in central Kentucky, southern Mercer County in central Kentucky, Nelson County in central Kentucky, southern Spencer County in central Kentucky, Washington County in central Kentucky, until noon Eastern Daylight Time. At 9:04 a.m. Eastern Daylight Time, Doppler radar indicated thunderstorms producing heavy rain across the warned area. Between 1 and 3 inches of rain have fallen. Additional rainfall amounts of 0.5 to 2 inches are possible in the warned area. Flash flooding is ongoing or expected to begin shortly. Expected hazards include flash flooding caused by thunderstorms. Source, radar. The following impacts are expected: flash flooding of small creeks and streams, urban areas, highways, streets and underpasses, as well as other poor drainage and low-lying areas. Some locations that will experience flash flooding include Bardstown, Harrodsburg, Springfield, Bergen, Bloomfield, Willisburg, McVille, Fairfield, Hardesty and Poland. Turn around, don't drown when encountering flooded roads. Most of flood deaths occur in vehicles. Be aware of your surroundings and do not drive on flooded roads.

0: did you come from Katnado?
1: Here's a look at your weather forecast, powered by weatherology.com. 65 today, under partly cloudy skies, northwesterly winds, 8 to 15 miles per hour. Lows dip down to about 46. Tonight, partly cloudy. Daytime highs approaching 67. Tomorrow, chance for scattered storms. Mainly sunny skies and calm Saturday, with daytime highs approaching 70. 72 Sunday. And that's your forecast. I'm meteorologist Paul Frobley. Currently, it's 49 degrees.

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0: BBC News with Moira Alderson. Marine tracking platforms say at least four tankers have sailed through the Strait of Hormuz after Iran and the United States signed a memorandum of understanding on ending their war. Under the memo, Tehran is opening the strait and Washington is lifting its blockade of Iranian ports. The agreement also says Iran will dilute its enriched uranium stockpile under UN supervision. Here's our chief international correspondent, Lise Doucette.
1: When it comes to nuclear enrichment, the only real detail in this first framework is something they call blending down the 440 kilograms of uranium enriched to 60%, dangerously close to weapons grade. There is no mention of President Trump's repeated demand that Iran should ship all of its highly enriched uranium to the United States. And finally, I would point to the Strait of Hormuz. It will remain toll-free for 60 days, but then there will be a regional dialogue. And really for Iran, that's code for that Iran is going to, it's already working with Oman to impose some kind of fees.
0: Oil prices have fallen 3% after the signing of that US-Iran deal. Our international business correspondent Theo Leggett looks at the economic prospects.
2: Before the conflict, we were looking at prices of around $70 per barrel for Brent crude. Now they're at about $77. During the conflict, it peaked a couple of times at $118 a barrel. But it's not just about crude oil. Refined products, diesel, aviation fuel, liquefied natural gas. Qatar is one of the world's biggest producers of liquefied natural gas. It accounts for about a fifth of the world's supply. This stuff is going to take much, much longer. Because remember, it's not just about reopening the Strait of Hormuz, but it's also about getting the ships that have been blocked in there for months out and then getting empty vessels in so that they can pick up new cargoes.
0: Violence is continuing in Lebanon despite the US-Iran memorandum, saying hostilities must end on all fronts. Lebanese state media says one person's been killed and another seriously wounded in the latest Israeli drone strike in the south. The Church of England has issued a formal apology to birth mothers and children affected by historical forced adoptions. Between 1949 and 1976, the Church helped run mother and baby homes, where unmarried women were often under pressure to give up their children, Duncan Kennedy reports.
3: Confirming to the Commons Education Committee that there would be an apology, Bridget Phillipson, who has responsibility for adoption matters, added that the Prime Minister would have more to say on what she called this shameful period. Addressing those affected, she said that the women would get the apology they profoundly deserved. The BBC first reported on forced adoptions 5 years ago. Those reports led to a parliamentary inquiry by the Human Rights Committee, as well as apologies from the Scottish and Welsh governments.
0: BBC News. The US Defence Secretary Pete Hegseth has told a meeting of his NATO counterparts that European members must move fast and irreversibly to take primary responsibility for the defence of the continent. He said the US would be reviewing its NATO commitments in this light. Jessica Parker reports from Brussels.
4: The theme was familiar. Pete Hegseth said there'd be no going back to what he described as an era of free riding on American military might. He also rebuked nations who refused to give the US access to bases for American strikes on Iran. What was new was the announcement of a six-month review of America's military presence in Europe. The US has already said it will withdraw 5,000 troops from Germany, but this appears to be a far broader evaluation. There are a few details, but Mr. Hegseth said it was all part of getting Europe to take primary responsibility for its own defence.
0: The United Nations says government forces were the main perpetrators of violations against children in conflict zones last year, for the first time since it started taking records 3 decades ago. The UN verified more than 38,500 grave abuses in 2025, with over 14,000 children killed or maimed. It says the highest number of violations were in Israel, Gaza and the West Bank, with the vast majority of these carried out by the Israeli military. The United Arab Emirates has become the first Arab country to set a minimum age for social media use, approving new rules that ban children under 15 from using personal social media accounts. The regulations also require platforms to introduce reliable age verification systems and prevent companies from using children's online activity for advertising or commercial purposes. Australian researchers say bird flu has killed thousands of elephant seal pups at a remote Antarctic breeding colony. Scientists visiting Heard Island and McDonnell Islands last year found hundreds of dead seals and took samples which confirmed the presence of H5N1 strain.

here's a look at your weather forecast, powered by weatherology.com. Sunshine mixed with clouds at times today, with highs around 65. Northwest winds 8 to 15 miles per hour. Partly cloudy again tonight, lows level off around 46. Scattered thunderstorms likely tomorrow, 67. Mainly clear Saturday, with highs around 70. 72 Sunday. And that's your forecast. I'm meteorologist Paul Frobley. Currently, it's 51 degrees.

Here's a look at your weather forecast, powered by weatherology.com. Sunshine mixed with clouds at times today, with highs around 65. Northwest winds 8 to 15 miles per hour. Partly cloudy again tonight. Lows level off around 46. Scattered thunderstorms likely tomorrow, 67. Mainly clear Saturday, with highs around 70. 72 Sunday. And that's your forecast. I'm meteorologist Paul Frobley. Currently, it's 51 degrees.

0: Sue Montgomery. Marine tracking platforms say at least four tankers have sailed through the Strait of Hormuz after Iran and the United States signed a memorandum of understanding on ending their war. The first to pass was a French-flagged vessel. From Jerusalem, John Donison.
1: Reaching this limited agreement was torturous enough. Now the more complex negotiations need to take place, and initially at least, there's only 60 days to do it. Top of the list are Iran's nuclear ambitions and its stockpile of enriched uranium. But there's also its ballistic missile program and its support for proxy groups in the region. Critics of the deal say too many concessions have already been given to Iran. They point to the waiving of oil and fuel export sanctions and the intention to create a $300 billion reconstruction fund.
0: Oil prices have fallen 3% after the signing of the US-Iran deal. Theo Leggett looks at the war's economic fallout.
2: What this conflict has exposed is how great our reliance on trade through the Strait of Hormuz was. If you look at what Saudi Arabia did during the conflict, some cargoes of oil were diverted via pipelines to a port in the west and then transported via the Red Sea. And I expect that conduit will be expanded over time. There have also been attempts by countries that have been heavily reliant on supplies from the Gulf to diversify. Europe used to be very heavily reliant on jet fuel from Kuwait. Now it's getting more from the United States. It's getting more from Nigeria, so the world does adapt.
0: The Church of England has issued a formal apology to birth mothers and children affected by historical forced adoptions, saying it is profoundly sorry for its role. Between 1949 and 1976, the Church helped run mother and baby homes, where unmarried pregnant women were often pressured into giving up their children for adoption. President Zelensky has told NATO defence ministers in Brussels that pressure on Russia needs to be increased to get it to end the war against his country. He said Ukraine and Germany had signed an agreement on anti-ballistic capabilities. A court in the Netherlands has ruled that a man accused of being one of Scotland's most notorious crime bosses can be extradited to Spain. Stephen Lyons is wanted by Madrid for drug trafficking, money laundering and violent crime. Anna Holligan is outside the courthouse.
3: Stephen Lyons was detained in Bali in April under a European arrest warrant after an investigation involving Spanish and Scottish police, which resulted in raids in Scotland, Spain and beyond, at least 14 arrests and the seizure of multiple items, including large amounts of cash, cryptocurrency, electronic devices and luxury watches.
0: World news from the BBC. A court in Britain has jailed two dual Chinese-British nationals after being convicted of spying on Hong Kong pro-democracy dissidents in the UK on behalf of China. A former UK Border Force official, Chilung Peter Wai, was jailed for 10 years and retired Hong Kong policeman, Chung Biu Bill Yuen, was given an 8-year term. The United Arab Emirates has become the first Arab country to set a minimum age for social media use, approving new rules that ban children under 15 from creating or using personal social media accounts. The regulations also require platforms to introduce reliable age verification systems. Cuba's communist government has approved a package of reforms to open up more sectors of the economy to private investment as the island deals with an acute economic crisis exacerbated by the US fuel blockade imposed since January. It's unclear whether the reforms will satisfy President Trump, who's pushing for changes in Cuba's economic model and leadership. Australian researchers say that bird flu has killed thousands of elephant seal pups at a remote Antarctic breeding colony. Scientists visiting Heard Island and the McDonald Islands took samples which confirmed the presence of the H5N1 bird flu strain. And Barasa Natarajan has more details.
4: Using data from drone and ground surveys of the territory about 4,000 kilometres from mainland Australia, scientists estimate that about 13,000 seal pups have died from the disease. They also found higher than expected deaths in penguin populations. The study says the figure could be even worse as deaths were ongoing when their observations finished. Elephant seals were at particular risk given their low reproductive rates, meaning population losses cannot be quickly recovered.
0: BBC News.

National Weather Service in Louisville has issued a flash flood warning for Boyle County in central Kentucky, North Central Casey County in central Kentucky, Garrett County in central Kentucky, Lincoln County in central Kentucky, Southern Madison County in central Kentucky, Marion County in central Kentucky, Southwestern Mercer County in central Kentucky, Southern Washington County in central Kentucky, until 1:30 p.m. Eastern Daylight Time. At 10:25 a.m. Eastern Daylight Time, Doppler radar indicated thunderstorms producing heavy rain across the warned area. Between 1 and 3 inches of rain have fallen. Additional rainfall amounts of 0.5 to 2 inches are possible in the warned area. Flash flooding is ongoing or expected to begin shortly. Expected hazards include flash flooding caused by thunderstorms. Source, radar. The following impacts are expected: flash flooding of small creeks and streams, urban areas, highways, streets and underpasses, as well as other poor drainage and low-lying areas. Some locations that will experience flash flooding include Richmond, Danville, Lebanon, Stanford, Lancaster, Springfield, McCreary, Berea, Junction City and Crab Orchard. Turn around, don't drown when encountering flooded roads. Most flood deaths occur in vehicles. Be aware of your surroundings and do not drive on flooded roads.

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Partly cloudy tonight, lows level off around 46. Scattered thunderstorms again tomorrow, 67. Highs level off around 70 Saturday under mainly sunny skies, 72 Sunday. And that's your forecast. I'm meteorologist Paul Trombley. Currently, it's 54 degrees.

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dog. Who you with? Couple sergeants and lieutenants for the get back. This revolution been televised. I fell through with the knickknacks. Hey, young nigga, get your chili up. Yeah, I meant that. Hey, blackout if they act out. Yeah, I did that.

here's a look at your weather forecast, powered by weatherology.com. 65 today, under partly cloudy skies, northwesterly winds, 8 to 15 miles per hour. Partly cloudy tonight, lows level off around 46. Scattered thunderstorms again tomorrow, 67. Highs level off around 70 Saturday, under mainly sunny skies, 72 Sunday. And that's your forecast. I'm meteorologist Paul Frobley. Currently, it's 54 degrees.

0: News with Sue Montgomery. Commercial maritime traffic through the Strait of Hormuz is picking up pace after Iran reopened the waterway after the signing of the accord with the US to end their war. 11 Iranian ships bearing oil and essential goods have returned to their country after at least four French and Saudi fuel tankers passed the other way, bound for South and East Asia. Here's our chief international correspondent, Lise Doucette.
1: It's a win for the world that the Strait of Hormuz, whose closure it had such wide-ranging and very painful repercussions for countries the world over. That's really, really important. President Trump is able to say, and he said it in capital letters, the oil prices are coming down, the stock markets are up. He says if anyone criticizes his deal, it's because they're stupid. But when you look at the 14 points in this deal, it really does look like a big win for Iran.
0: The African Union Health Agency says more

0: Than 200 people have now died from Ebola in the Democratic Republic of Congo. The outbreak continues to expand into new areas, despite intensified surveillance and treatment. Officials say there are now nearly 800 cases across the northeastern provinces. The authorities are continuing their search for a six-year-old girl with Ebola who was taken from a hospital in the north of the DRC. The Church of England has issued a formal apology to birth mothers and children affected by historical forced adoptions, saying it's profoundly sorry for its role. From the 1940s to the 1970s, the Church helped run mother and baby homes, where unmarried pregnant women were often pressured into giving up their children. The Archbishop of Canterbury, Dame Sarah Mullally, said women had been treated badly.
1: We heard accounts of pain, of indignity, and of shame, of being treated in ways that felt like punishment and not care or compassion.
0: President Zelensky has told a meeting of NATO defence ministers in Brussels that pressure on Russia needs to be increased to get it to end the war against his country. He said Ukraine and Germany had signed an agreement on anti-ballistic capabilities, and he urged other allies to join.
2: We invite all countries to contribute to these common efforts as much as possible. By this winter, we should already see concrete outcomes from our joint work on anti-ballistic defense. This is something we all need, not only Ukraine, and it is a long-term effort. Please support it at every level and in every possible way.
0: Mr. Zelensky also told the defense ministers that Ukraine needed long-range artillery and unmanned vehicles. World News from the BBC. The UK and Norway are among several countries warning that the paramilitary rapid support forces in Sudan could escalate their assault in the city of El Obeid. Norway's ambassador told the UN Human Rights Council that the imminent escalation would leave about 500,000 civilians at risk of falling victim to large-scale atrocities. The UN says that government forces were the main perpetrators of violations against children in conflict zones last year, for the first time since it started taking records. The UN verified more than 14,000 children killed or maimed. It says the highest number of violations by a significant margin were in Israel, Gaza and the West Bank, with the vast majority of these carried out by the Israeli military. A court in Britain has jailed two dual Chinese-British nationals after being convicted of spying on Hong Kong pro-democracy dissidents in the UK on behalf of China. Here's Greg McKenzie.
3: The court heard how Border Force officer Peter Y abused his access to Home Office databases to gather information on Hong Kong activists and dissidents who had fled to Britain. Prosecutors said that intelligence was passed through Bill Yuen, a former Hong Kong police officer. The government has described the activity as an infringement of British sovereignty, while campaigners say the case highlights growing concerns about foreign states attempting to monitor and intimidate critics living in the UK.
0: Australian researchers say bird flu has killed thousands of elephant seal pups at a remote Antarctic breeding colony. Scientists visiting Heard Island and the McDonald Islands last year found hundreds of dead seals and confirmed the presence of the H5N1 bird flu strain. They estimate about 13,000 seal pups have died. BBC News.

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0: is a look at your weather forecast, powered by weatherology.com. A mix of clouds and sun today, with daytime highs approaching 65. Northwesterly winds, 8 to 15 miles per hour. Partly cloudy skies again tonight. Lows dip down to about 46. 67 tomorrow, chance for scattered storms. Mainly sunny Saturday, with daytime highs approaching 70. 72 Sunday. And that's your forecast. I'm meteorologist Paul Fromley. Currently, it's 57 degrees.
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1: So, Eazy, tell me, how is your life as a youngster?

0: Okay, what would be the situation when you so-called gang someone?
1: Waiting for some people to leave. I got another trick up my sleeve. Step with pep to the back of the house, looked in. All the lights are out.

here's a look at your weather forecast, powered by weatherology.com. A mix of clouds and sun today, with daytime highs approaching 65. Northwesterly winds, 8 to 15 miles per hour. Partly cloudy skies again tonight, lows dip down to about 46. 67 tomorrow, chance for scattered storms. Mainly sunny Saturday, with daytime highs approaching 70. 72 Sunday. And that's your forecast. I'm meteorologist Paul Fromley. Currently, it's 57 degrees.

BBC News with Sue Montgomery. Commercial maritime traffic through the Strait of Hormuz is picking up pace after Iran reopened the waterway following the signing of the accord.

0: with the US to end their war. 11 Iranian ships bearing oil and essential goods have returned to their country. At least 4 French and Saudi fuel tankers passed the other way, bound for South and East Asia. The US Vice President J.D. Vance told reporters that it will take some time for the strait to operate fully.
1: The thing that we have done here, the original, you know, what we give, what they give, is that we said we're going to lift the blockade, we're going to allow you to sell some of your oil, and they're going to open the Strait of Hormuz. We see that process starting to work already. It's going to take a little time before it picks up fully, but that's where we are today.
0: The UN has warned that the price of fertilizers, badly affected by the closure of the strait, will remain high and their quantity scarce for the time being. 1/3 of global fertilizer supply passed through Hormuz before the war. President Trump has hit out at critics of the peace deal, saying those accusing him of being soft in Iran were fools who might be jealous. His Iranian counterpart, Masoud Pezeshkian, said the accord was a sign of his country's national resilience. Technical talks on implementing it begin on Friday in Switzerland, with Pakistani and Qatari mediators joining the Iranians and the Americans. The African Union Health Agency says more than 200 people have now died from Ebola in the Democratic Republic of Congo. The outbreak continues to expand into new areas despite intensified surveillance and treatment efforts. Here's Mimi Swaby.
2: Health officials say there are now 875 confirmed cases across the northeastern provinces of the DRC. There is currently no approved vaccine for this strain of Ebola, the Bundi Bugyo species. Meanwhile, the Congolese authorities are continuing their search for a 6-year-old girl with Ebola who was taken from a hospital in the north of the country. The case highlights the difficulties facing health workers as they try to contain the outbreak.
0: The Church of England has issued a formal apology to birth mothers and children affected by historical forced adoptions, saying it is profoundly sorry for its role. Between 1949 and 1976, the Church helped run mother and baby homes, where unmarried pregnant women were often pressured into giving up their children. The Archbishop of Canterbury, Dame Sarah Mullally, said victims experience pain and stigma when they should have received care.
3: The Church is listening and lamenting, but also learning, and we're taking responsibility. We want to provide space for grief and for sorrow, but we want to ensure that we learn from what we hear to ensure that real change occurs.
0: BBC News. More than 30 people have been killed in an attack on Niger's main international airport in the capital, Niamey. The Defence Ministry says 11 soldiers and 2 civilians were among the dead, along with 22 assailants. Gunfire and explosions erupted around the airport at dawn on Thursday. Russia's foreign minister has said his country will launch regular massive strikes on Ukraine following one of the largest scale Ukrainian drone attacks in Moscow of the war. Ukraine has called the attack on Moscow and other areas a completely fair response to previous Russian attacks. Our correspondent Steve Rosenberg is in Moscow.
4: During a Ukrainian drone strike, an explosion rocked a Moscow oil refinery, the second time in 3 days that the facility had been targeted. The Moscow authorities claimed that Russian air defences shot down around 200 drones, but they were unable to prevent damage and casualties. Reportedly, at least 17 people in Moscow region were injured. This man, who lives opposite the refinery, told me he heard the explosions and saw lots of smoke. It's the kind of thing, he says, that you're more likely to see at the cinema than from your window.
0: The UK and Norway are among several countries warning that the paramilitary rapid support forces in Sudan could escalate their assault in the city of El Obeid. Norway's ambassador told the UN Human Rights Council the imminent escalation would leave about 500,000 civilians at risk of atrocities. The founder of a far-right media outlet in France has been handed a suspended prison sentence and fined tens of thousands of dollars for disclosing the personal information of dozens of immigration lawyers. Eric Tegner was found guilty of endangering the lawyers by publishing the names and addresses of their firms. BBC News.

right. 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You was just asking for some change, now you change. Yeah, I told you, yeah, about that money, shit is strange. 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I put that

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Diamonds that come out the water, my side that come with a ring. The Wraith came with the chauffeur ready to take.

0: Here's a look at your weather forecast, powered by weatherology.com. Partly cloudy today with a high of 65. Winds out of the northwest, 8 to 15 miles per hour. 46 tonight, partly cloudy skies. Scattered thunderstorms again tomorrow, 67. Mainly sunny Saturday with highs around 70. 72 Sunday. And that's your forecast. I'm meteorologist Paul Trombley. Currently, it's 58 degrees.
1: Soldier boy, tell me.

0: Thomas. Looks like he's matching the ball to the tight end.
1: I wasn't sure if he knew that that tight end used to be a wide receiver, but little does he know.
0: Yeah. He won't be alone this weekend, I don't think.
1: That's funny that you say that because

Yeah. Woo. Yeah. Sunshine, shawty. Sunshine, shawty. Woo. Woo. Yeah. Sunshine, shawty.

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Partly cloudy this afternoon with highs around 65. Winds out of the northwest, 8 to 15 miles per hour. Tonight, 46. High of 67 tomorrow, chance for scattered storms. High of 70 Saturday under mainly sunny skies. 72 Sunday. And that's your forecast. I'm meteorologist Paul Frobley. Currently, it's 58 degrees.

0: BBC News with Sue Montgomery. Commercial maritime traffic through the Strait of Hormuz is picking up pace after Iran reopened the waterway following the signing of the accord with the US to end their war. 11 Iranian ships bearing oil and essential goods have returned to their country. At least 4 French and Saudi fuel tankers passed the other way, bound for South and East Asia. The US Vice President J.D. Vance has been defending the deal. Here's our chief international correspondent, Lise Doucette.
1: J.D. Vance said that some 12 billion barrels of oil have already gone through it, that the U.S. is letting the vessels through, so the oil is flowing again. We heard earlier in the day that Iran was also getting its tankers moving. It might take some time for all of the hundreds of tankers and ships stranded there to get moving. Some insurers will want to be sure that all the mines have been cleared and that it's safe to finally continue their passage. The oil prices are now back to their lowest level since before the war.
0: The African Union Health Agency says more than 200 people have now died from Ebola in the Democratic Republic of Congo. The outbreak continues to expand into new areas, despite intensified surveillance and treatment efforts. Officials say there are now nearly 800 cases across the northeastern provinces. More than 30 people have been killed in an attack on Niger's main international airport in the capital Niamey. Gunfire and explosions erupted around the airport at dawn on Thursday. Camilla Mills reports.
2: The Defence Ministry says 11 soldiers and 2 civilians were among the dead, along with 22 assailants. It says the attackers, some wearing explosive belts, tried to enter the airport terminal early on Thursday, but were stopped by security forces. Search operations

0: Violence are continuing across parts of the capital, with heavy security around the airport and access restrictions still in place.
1: Russia's foreign minister has said his country will launch regular massive strikes on Ukraine following one of the largest scale Ukrainian drone attacks on Moscow of the war. Danny Eberhard reports.
2: Ukraine's latest attacks on Moscow, themselves a response to strikes on Kyiv, were a reminder to Muscovites that they're not insulated from the war. A huge pall of smoke blurred skies in the southeast as the Moscow refinery burned, one explosion blowing the lid of a huge storage tank high into the air. Russia's political leadership feels compelled to respond. As one war, that in the Middle East, calms down, the Russia-Ukraine one appears to be escalating. Meanwhile, President Zelensky has again urged Ukraine's allies to provide swift help with air defences.
1: BBC News. Four more Palestinians in Gaza are reported to have been killed today in an Israeli airstrike and gunfire. Locals said three people killed in a jeep in Gaza City were civilians, including one set to get married next week. Wedding invitations were found in the vehicle. Reports also say a girl was killed in Israeli gunfire in the north of the Strip. The founder of a far-right media outlet in France has been handed a suspended prison sentence and fined tens of thousands of dollars for disclosing the personal information of dozens of immigration lawyers. Eric Tegner was found guilty of endangering the lawyers by publishing the names and addresses of their firms. In his report, Mr. Tegner said the legal professionals were responsible for what he called a migrant invasion. A man has been arrested on suspicion of attempted murder after a three-year-old child ended up in the crocodile enclosure of a British zoo. Jacob Evans has more details.
3: Officers were called to Johnson's of Old Hurst Zoo shortly after midday following reports that a child was in the crocodile pen. Cambridgeshire police said the boy had been taken to hospital with serious injuries and is in a critical yet stable condition. It's not known whether any of his injuries were caused by the crocodiles. In a statement, the force said a 30-year-old man from the east of England had been arrested. It added that it did not believe the boy or the man knew each other before the incident.
1: An ancient oak tree in Britain that, according to legend, once sheltered Robin Hood, is believed by experts to have died. The tree, known as the Major Oak, was estimated to be between 800 and 1200 years old. It's not clear why it died, but a conservation charity pointed to factors including soil compaction and climate change, including recent droughts. BBC News.

0: Here's a look at your weather forecast, powered by weatherology.com. High temperatures reach up to 63 this afternoon under partly cloudy skies, winds out of the northwest, 8 to 15 miles per hour. Tonight, lows dip down to about 46. Scattered thunderstorms again tomorrow, 67. Upper 60s, Saturday, low 70s, Sunday. And that's your forecast. I'm meteorologist Paul Frobley. Currently, it's 59 degrees.
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Here's a look at your weather forecast, powered by weatherology.com. High temperatures reach up to 63 this afternoon under partly cloudy skies, winds out of the northwest, 8 to 15 miles per hour. Tonight, lows dip down to about 46. Scattered thunderstorms again tomorrow, 67. Upper 60s, Saturday, low 70s, Sunday. And that's your forecast. I'm meteorologist Paul Frobley. Currently, it's 59 degrees.

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0: BBC News with Sue Montgomery. The US Vice President says the accord between America and Iran is already bearing fruit, with 12.5 million barrels of oil flowing through the Strait of Hormuz since it was signed. The Trump administration has faced accusations that it's made too many concessions to Tehran. Tom Bateman is in Washington.
1: We've had a few more Republicans coming out now, being prepared to publicly criticise this. My sense is overwhelmingly Republicans in the Senate are either biting their tongues about this or, for the moment, prepared to give the president the benefit of the doubt, although feeling pretty uneasy about it. It is overwhelmingly the case that Democrats see this as a surrender deal by the Americans. They believe that it shows the war was a waste of American lives and the lives of Iranian civilians and also

0: The huge amount, of course, of American money and weaponry.
1: Within the past half hour, a written message has been released attributed to Iran's supreme leader, Mujtaba Khamenei. In it, he says that he disagreed with the memorandum of understanding, but allowed it to go ahead after assurances from the Iranian president, Masoud Pezeshkian. Khashayar Jonedi has more details.
2: He emphasizes in his statement that the government has pledged not to concede to any excessive demand from the American side. And he also has mentioned that the bilateral meetings, upcoming bilateral meetings between the Iranian government and the American side, doesn't mean that the Iranians are approving the stance of the Americans.
1: Russia's foreign minister has said his country will launch regular massive strikes on Ukraine, following one of the largest-scale Ukrainian drone attacks on Moscow of the war. Here's Danny Eberhard.
3: Ukraine's latest attacks on Moscow, themselves a response to strikes on Kyiv, were a reminder to Muscovites that they're not insulated from the war. A huge pall of smoke blurred skies in the southeast as the Moscow refinery burned, one explosion blowing the lid of a huge storage tank high into the air. Russia's political leadership feels compelled to respond. As one war, that in the Middle East, calms down, the Russia-Ukraine one appears to be escalating. Meanwhile, President Zelensky has again urged Ukraine's allies to provide swift help with air defences.
1: The African Union Health Agency says more than 200 people have now died from Ebola in the Democratic Republic of Congo. The outbreak continues to expand into new areas, despite intensified surveillance and treatment efforts. Officials say there are now nearly 800 cases across the northeastern provinces. The authorities are continuing their search for a six-year-old girl with Ebola who was taken from a hospital in the north of the DRC. World News from the BBC. More than 30 people have been killed in an attack on Niger's main international airport in the capital, Niamey. The Defence Ministry says 11 soldiers and 2 civilians were among the dead, along with 22 assailants. Gunfire and explosions erupted around the airport at dawn on Thursday, prompting a major security operation. The authorities say the attackers were repelled and the airport is open. It's not yet clear who carried out the attack. Niger, along with neighbouring Mali and Burkina Faso, has struggled to contain a growing jihadist insurgency. Zimbabwe's lower house of parliament has approved a bill extending presidential terms from 5 to 7 years, a move that could allow President Emmerson Mnangagwa to remain in office until 2030. The legislation passed with the two-thirds majority needed to amend the constitution and now heads to the Senate, where it's also expected to be approved. A man has been arrested after a 3-year-old child ended up in the crocodile enclosure of a British zoo. It's not known whether any injuries were caused by crocodiles. Simon Jones has more details.
4: That boy has been taken to hospital. He's said to be in a critical but stable condition. We know the air ambulance were called to the zoo. The police say that a 30-year-old man has been arrested on suspicion of attempted murder. Officers say they do not believe that the boy and the man who has been arrested were known to each other.
1: An ancient oak tree in Britain that, according to legend, once sheltered Robin Hood, is believed by experts to have died. The tree, known as the Major Oak, was estimated to be between 800 and 1200 years old. The conservation charity that manages that part of Sherwood Forest says the tree failed to produce any leaves this spring. It's not clear why it died. BBC News.

Here's a look at your weather forecast, powered by weatherology.com. Partly cloudy this afternoon with highs around 63. Winds out of the northwest, 10 to 15 miles per hour. Lows level off around 46 tonight. 67 tomorrow, chance for scattered storms. High temperatures reach up to 70 Saturday under mainly clear skies. 72 Sunday. And that's your forecast. I'm meteorologist Paul Frommley. Currently, it's 61 degrees.

0: here's a look at your weather forecast, powered by weatherology.com. Partly cloudy this afternoon with highs around 63. Winds out of the northwest, 10 to 15 miles per hour. Lows level off around 46 tonight. 67 tomorrow, chance for scattered storms. High temperatures reach up to 70 Saturday under mainly clear skies. 72 Sunday. And that's your forecast. I'm meteorologist Paul Frommley. Currently, it's 61 degrees.
1: 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top, top, top, top, top, top, top, top, top, top, top, top, top, top, top, top, top, top, top, top, top, top, top, top, top, top, top, top, top, top, top, top, top, top, top, top, top, top, top, top, top, top, top, top, top, top, top, top, top, top, top, top, top, top, top, top, top, top, top, top, top, top, top, top, top, top, top, top, top, top, top, top, top, top, top, top, top, top, top, top, top, top, top, top, top, top, top, top, top, top, top, top, top, top, top, top, top, top, top, top, top, top, top, top, top, top, top, top, top, top

0: with Sue Montgomery. The US Vice President J.D. Vance says the accord between America and Iran is already bearing fruit, with 12.5 million barrels of oil flowing through the Strait of Hormuz since it was signed. The two sides are expected to start talks in Switzerland in the coming days. Violence has continued in Lebanon, despite the Memorandum of Understanding saying all related hostilities must end. Mr. Vance said Israeli attacks on civilians wouldn't be tolerated.
1: What the president has grown frustrated sometimes is that we seem to be right on the cusp of a major breakthrough in the

0: agreement, and then all of a sudden there's a major explosion that goes off in a civilian population center in Beirut, and a lot of people who have nothing to do with Hezbollah lose their lives. That's not acceptable. That's the sort of thing that we've asked for closer coordination so that we ensure it doesn't happen.
1: A written message has been released attributed to Iran's supreme leader, Mujtaba Khamenei, saying that he authorized the memorandum of understanding with the US despite holding a different view. It says he allowed the agreement to go ahead after assurances from the Iranian president, Masoud Pezeshkian, that Iran's rights would be safeguarded. Four more Palestinians in Gaza are reported to have been killed in an Israeli airstrike and gunfire. Locals said three people killed in a jeep in Gaza City were civilians, including one set to get married next week. Wedding invitations were found in the vehicle. The African Union Health Agency says more than 200 people have now died from Ebola in the Democratic Republic of Congo. The outbreak continues to expand into new areas, despite intensified surveillance and treatment efforts. Here's Mimi Swaby.
2: Health officials say there are now 875 confirmed cases across the northeastern provinces of the DRC. There is currently no approved vaccine for this strain of Ebola, the Bundi Bugyo species. Meanwhile, the Congolese authorities are continuing their search for a six-year-old girl with Ebola who was taken from a hospital in the north of the country. The case highlights the difficulties facing health workers as they try to contain the outbreak.
1: More than 30 people have been killed in an attack on Niger's main international airport in Niamey. It's not yet clear who carried out the attack. Chris Awoko reports.
3: Niger's Ministry of Defense say 11 security personnel and two civilians were killed in Thursday's attack near Diori Hamani International Airport. Security forces responding to the assault killed 22 suspected attackers and arrested about 20 others during ongoing operations across the capital. It's the second attack targeting the airport and nearby military base in about 6 months. The National Civil Aviation Agency says flights and airport services are continuing normally despite the incident, while security has been reinforced. Authorities have widened the manhunt for suspects.
1: BBC News. Russia's foreign minister says his country will launch regular massive strikes on Ukraine following one of the largest scale Ukrainian drone attacks on Moscow of the war. Our Russia editor Steve Rosenberg is in Moscow.
4: During a Ukrainian drone strike, an explosion rocked a Moscow oil refinery. The second time in 3 days. Reportedly, at least 17 people in Moscow region were injured. News bulletins on Russian TV said very little about what had happened. President Putin said nothing at all about it. Russian officials have previously conceded that long-range Ukrainian strikes deep inside Russia are a problem. Today, though, a senior Kremlin official, President Putin's foreign policy aide, Yuri Ushakov, categorically denied that on the battlefield, the tide had turned in Ukraine's favour.
1: Zimbabwe's lower house of parliament has approved a bill extending presidential terms from 5 to 7 years, a move that could allow President Emmerson Mnangagwa to remain in office until 2030. The legislation passed with the two-thirds majority needed to amend the constitution. The Syrian Justice Ministry has announced what it says are new confessions from detained military doctors who worked under the ousted former president Bashar al-Assad. The ministry said a group of doctors had admitted to removing the liver of a detainee at a hospital in Damascus in 2019 and transplanting it to an officer reportedly close to Mr. Assad. It said the incident was a part of a wider pattern of rights violations. At the World Cup, South Africa scored a late penalty against the Czech Republic to secure a 1-1 draw in today's opening match. Switzerland and Bosnia have just kicked off in Los Angeles, with both sides looking for their first victory of the tournament. BBC News.

0: Here's a look at your weather forecast, powered by weatherology.com. 63 this afternoon under partly cloudy skies, northwesterly winds 10 to 15 miles per hour. Tonight, lows around 46. Highs around 66. Tomorrow, chance for scattered thunderstorms. Upper 60s, Saturday, low 70s, Sunday. And that's your forecast. I'm meteorologist Paul Frobley. Currently, it's 63 degrees.
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Here's a look at your weather forecast, powered by weatherology.com. 63 this afternoon under partly cloudy skies, northwesterly winds 10 to 15 miles per hour. Tonight, lows around 46. Highs around 66. Tomorrow, chance for scattered thunderstorms. Upper 60s, Saturday, low 70s, Sunday. And that's your forecast. I'm meteorologist Paul Frobley. Currently, it's 63 degrees.

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0: with Sue Montgomery. The US Vice President says the accord between America and Iran is already bearing fruit, with 12.5 million barrels of oil flowing through the Strait of Hormuz since it was signed. The Trump administration has faced accusations that it's made too many concessions to Tehran. Tom Bateman is in Washington.
1: We've had a few more Republicans coming out now being prepared to publicly criticise this. My sense is overwhelmingly Republicans in the Senate are either biting their tongues about this or for the moment prepared to give the president the benefit of the doubt, although feeling pretty uneasy about it. It is overwhelmingly the case that Democrats see this as a surrender deal by the Americans. They believe that it shows the war was a waste of American lives and the lives of Iranian civilians and also of a huge amount, of course, of American money and weaponry.
0: A written message has been released attributed to Iran's supreme leader, Mujtaba Khamenei, saying that he authorized the memorandum of understanding with the US despite holding a different view. It says he allowed the agreement to go ahead after assurances from the Iranian president that Iran's rights would be safeguarded. BBC Persian's Hashayar Jonedi has seen the message.
2: Ultimately, he approved it because the president, Masoud Pezeshkian, in his capacity as head of the National Supreme Security Council, is taking full responsibility for the agreement and has personally committed that the agreement will protect the rights of the Iranian nation as well as the Islamic resistance, referring to groups like Hezbollah or the Shia militias in Iraq and Yemen.
0: Four more Palestinians in Gaza are reported to have been killed today in an Israeli airstrike and gunfire. Locals said three people killed in a jeep in Gaza City were civilians, including one set to get married next week. Wedding invitations were found in the vehicle. Reports also say a girl was killed in Israeli gunfire in Beit Lahia in the north of the Strip. More than 30 people have been killed in an attack on Niger's main international airport in the capital Niamey. Jinim, a regional al-Qaeda-affiliated militia, has claimed responsibility. Here's Chris Awokor.
3: Niger's Ministry of Defense say 11 security personnel and two civilians were killed in Thursday's attack near Diori Hamani International Airport. Security forces responding to the assault killed 22 suspected attackers and arrested about 20 others during ongoing operations across the capital. It's the second attack targeting the airport and nearby military base in about 6 months. The National Civil Aviation Agency says flights and airport services are continuing normally despite the incident, while security has been reinforced. Authorities have widened the manhunt for suspects.
0: BBC News. Russia's foreign minister says his country will launch regular massive strikes on Ukraine following one of the larger-scale Ukrainian drone attacks on Moscow of the war. Those attacks set an oil refinery ablaze and damaged buildings, injuring 17 people. The Syrian Justice Ministry has announced what it says are new confessions from detained military doctors who worked under the ousted former president Bashar al-Assad. The ministry said a group of doctors had admitted to removing the liver of a detainee at a hospital in Damascus in 2019 and transplanting it to an officer reportedly close to Mr. Assad. Here's our Global Affairs reporter Anbarasa Natarajan.
4: Rights groups allege that several military health facilities were used as detention centers that were sites of extrajudicial executions, torture and forced disappearances under the Assad regime. The reported theft of a detainee's liver is said to have happened in 2019. The current Syrian Justice Ministry said it was a part of a wider pattern of rights violations believed to have been committed in military hospitals during the Assad era. A spokesman said that doctors would face charges including premeditated

0: and murder and torture.
1: A heart-shaped pendant featuring a carved portrait of Britain's Queen Elizabeth I is to be sold at auction in the UK. The image is the only known portrait of a Tudor family member in amber, a highly prized material at the time. It's believed to be more than 400 years old. At the World Cup, Switzerland and Bosnia are currently facing off in Los Angeles as both sides look for their first victory of the tournament. The score was 0-0 at half-time. In the earlier match, South Africa scored a late penalty against the Czech Republic to secure a 1-1 draw. BBC News.

0: Here's a look at your weather forecast, powered by weatherology.com. High of 64 this afternoon, under partly cloudy skies, northwest winds 10 to 15 miles per hour. Partly cloudy skies tonight, 46. Cloudy tomorrow, scattered thunderstorms likely, high of 66. Highs around 70 Saturday, under mainly clear skies, 72 Sunday. And that's your forecast. I'm meteorologist Paul Frombly. Currently, it's 63 degrees.
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here's a look at your weather forecast, powered by weatherology.com. High of 64 this afternoon under partly cloudy skies, northwest winds 10 to 15 miles per hour. Partly cloudy skies tonight, 46. Cloudy tomorrow, scattered thunderstorms likely, high of 66. Highs around 70 Saturday under mainly clear skies, 72 Sunday. And that's your forecast. I'm meteorologist Paul Frombly. Currently, it's 63 degrees.

0: BBC News with Sue Montgomery. The US Vice President says the accord between America and Iran is already bearing fruit, with 12.5 million barrels of oil flowing through the Strait of Hormuz since it was signed. The Trump administration has faced accusations that it's made too many concessions to Tehran, but J.D. Vance insisted that Washington held all the cards in negotiations towards a permanent peace.
1: We have them in an economic chokehold right now that we're not going to release until they fundamentally change their behavior. What would that look like? That would mean a real inspections regime. That would mean a real enforcement regime. As the MOU contemplates, that would mean the destruction of their enriched stockpile. All of these things are the sorts of steps you're going to take if you're serious about ending your nuclear weapons program.
0: A written message has been released attributed to Iran's supreme leader, Mujtaba Khamenei, saying that he initially disagreed with a memorandum, but allowed it to be signed after assurances from the Iranian president, Masoud Pezeshkian. It adds that Tehran will not submit if Washington seeks to make excessive demands. BBC Persian's Khashayar Jonedi in Washington has been reviewing the supreme leader's message.
2: Ultimately, he approved it because the president, Masoud Pezeshkian, in his capacity as head of the National Supreme Security Council, is taking full responsibility for the agreement and has personally committed that the agreement will protect the rights of the Iranian nation as well as the Islamic resistance, referring to groups like Hezbollah or the Shia militias in Iraq and Yemen.
0: Four more Palestinians in Gaza are reported to have been killed in an Israeli airstrike and gunfire. Locals said three people killed in a jeep in Gaza City were civilians, including one set to get married next week. Wedding invitations were found in the vehicle. Reports also say a girl was killed in Israeli gunfire in Beit Lahia. Israeli troops still control more than 60% of Gaza's territory. Defence officials in Niger say two civilians and 11 soldiers were killed in an attack on the capital Niamey's international airport. They said the attackers were repelled, with more than 20 killed, and insisted the airport remained open. Jinim, a regional Al-Qaeda affiliate, said it was behind the assault. Here's Chris Awokor.
3: Niger's Ministry of Defense say 11 security personnel and two civilians were killed in Thursday's attack near Diori Hamani International Airport. Security forces responding to the assault killed 22 suspected attackers and arrested about 20 others during ongoing operations across the capital. It's the second attack targeting the airport and nearby military base in about 6 months. The National Civil Aviation Agency says flights and airport services are continuing normally despite the incident.
0: BBC News. Within the past few minutes, polls have closed in one of the most consequential by-elections in Britain since the Second World War. If Andy Burnham, the candidate for the governing Labour Party, wins in Makerfield, he's expected to challenge the Prime Minister, Keir Starmer, for his job. He's in a close race with Robert Kenyon from the right-wing Reform UK. A victory for him would cement his party's position at the top of nationwide opinion polling. Results are expected in the early morning local time. Russia's foreign minister has said his country will launch regular massive strikes on Ukraine following one of the largest-scale Ukrainian drone attacks on Moscow of the war. Steve Rosenberg is in the Russian capital.
4: During a Ukrainian drone strike, an explosion rocked a Moscow oil refinery, the second time in 3 days that the facility had been targeted. The Moscow authorities claimed that Russian air defences shot down around 200 drones, but they were unable to prevent damage and casualties. Reportedly, at least 17 people in Moscow region were injured. This man, who lives opposite the refinery, told me he heard the explosions and saw lots of smoke. It's the kind of thing, he says, that you're more likely to see at the cinema than from your window.
0: The African Union Health Agency says more than 200 people have died from Ebola in the Democratic Republic of Congo. The outbreak continues to expand despite intensified surveillance and treatment efforts. The founder of a far-right media outlet in France has been handed a suspended prison sentence and fined tens of thousands of dollars for disclosing the personal information of dozens of immigration lawyers. Eric Tegner was found guilty of endangering the lawyers by publishing the names and addresses of their

0: Here's a look at your weather forecast, powered by weatherology.com. Daytime highs approaching 63 this afternoon under partly cloudy skies, winds out of the northwest, 8 to 15 miles per hour. Lows level off around 46. Tonight, partly cloudy skies. Scattered thunderstorms likely tomorrow. Highs level off around 67. Cloudy skies expected. Mainly sunny skies Saturday with highs around 70. 72 Sunday. And that's your forecast. I'm meteorologist Paul Frombly. Currently, it's 63 degrees.
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1: Here's a look at your weather forecast, powered by weatherology.com. 46 tonight under partly cloudy skies, west winds 5 to 10 miles per hour. Scattered thunderstorms likely tomorrow, 66. Lows around 47 tomorrow night. High temperatures reach up to 70 Saturday under mainly clear skies, 72 Sunday. And that's your forecast. I'm meteorologist Paul Frombly. Currently, it's 63 degrees.
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0: Here's a look at your weather forecast, powered by weatherology.com. Partly cloudy tonight with a low of 46. West winds 5 to 10 miles per hour. Scattered thunderstorms likely tomorrow. 66, overcast. Mainly clear skies tomorrow night. Lows level off around 47. Upper 60s Saturday, low 70s Sunday. And that's your forecast. I'm meteorologist Paul Trombley. Currently, it's 64 degrees.
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Partly cloudy tonight with a low of 46. West winds 5 to 10 miles per hour. Scattered thunderstorms likely tomorrow. 66, overcast. Mainly clear skies tomorrow night. Lows level off around 47. Upper 60s Saturday, low 70s Sunday. And that's your forecast. I'm meteorologist Paul Trombley. Currently, it's 64 degrees.

Here's a look at your weather forecast, powered by weatherology.com. Partly cloudy tonight with a low of 46. Winds out of the west around 5 miles per hour. Overcast tomorrow. Scattered thunderstorms likely, 66. Mainly clear skies tomorrow night. Lows dip down to about 47. Highs around 70 Saturday under mainly clear skies. 72 Sunday. And that's your forecast. I'm meteorologist Paul Frobley. Currently, it's 64 degrees.